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17: Alongside Matt Newmans, I'm Tim Murray. It is VSiN Primetime. Thanks to Sebastian Salazar. He might be your favorite guest we've had on this show.
18: My favorite soccer guest, no doubt about it. I'll tell you why, the Mexico soccer team is so popular. This is going to be a packed house. Derek Stevens did say on VSiN early in the week that Circa is sold out at Stadium Swim and in the sportsbook tonight. And, Tim, it's going to be standing room only here. We're about, what, would you say, 20 minutes away from the start?
17: Yeah, 15, 20 minutes away. I thought it was an interesting angle that Sebastian mentioned regarding the elevation. Mexico City, a massive stadium, right. High elevation, not necessarily the case for tonight's match. And I'm going to go ahead and bet the double chance for Korea. I guess I could go draw, but I would be mad at myself if South Korea won and didn't win the bet. So DraftKings minus 135. Got to have a little bet on the game of the night. So I will throw in a, I will tail Sebastian here at minus 135. Double chance. That is

0: track at home, and I think just the right team is showing up for 4 days. We got a classic battle between the Athletics and the Angels. We just don't like the Halos, and Kurt Suzuki, our old friend, is bringing his team in, and the Athletics had to figure out how to get some wins here in this four-game set against the Angels. Chris Townsend alongside the two-time World Series champion Steve Sachs. Last time the A's saw the Angels down in Anaheim, they took 3 out of 4. JT Ginn, if he finishes off that no-hitter, would have been a four-game sweep.
1: That's right. And, hey, Towny, good to be with you, man. Nice to be back. And, yeah, Angels roll into town now. But I tell you, the worst thing that can happen in this whole thing is to take this team lightly. It's true they haven't gotten off the mark and haven't been good this year. They got kind of an unknown going tonight with Ryan Johnson. But he's got to come out with firepower tonight and take it to the Angels. No question about it.
0: Well, they got the right guy on the mound. Always fun to watch Gage jump, to watch him progress after that Mariner game, what he's done to the Chicago Cubs, then the Houston Astros. Right. I mean, when he goes out there, he's absolutely electric.
1: Hey, this is a different bit of a makeup guy, Towny, as far as I'm concerned. He went out and dominated the Cubs. He dominated the Astros. He got the 2 wins in that, from those clubs. Not an easy task to do, but I'll tell you what, he comes out there with some firepower. He's challenging people. He's going out and he's hunting hitters. He's trying to stuff the strike zone so he can get ahead of these guys. And I like this guy's makeup, Towny. I think that's a lot to do with what his success is going to be this year.
0: Yeah, as a hitter, he's no Day at the Beach for you to get in the box against.
1: No way. I mean, he's pitched to all four quadrants of the plate, too. He knows the value of pitching up in the strike zone with plus 98. And, you know, you walk out there and you look at him, you think, man, this guy doesn't have 98. Oh, get it. He does. And he does it with authority. Pitching up in the strike zone is key.
0: And we'll be talking about his slider because his slider has been basically unhittable so far. We're getting you ready for A's ball. A's baseball. Look at this. Two Cal State Fullerton guys. Kurt Suzuki, one of the good guys who's ever played in our organization. Right. We're getting you ready for A's baseball right here on A's Cast.
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0: Let's take a look at Mark Kotze's lineup, brought to you by your California Ford dealers. Look who is leading off. The man with the hitting streak, Zach Geloff, and he is going to play third base, followed by Nick Kurtz, who's batting second, playing first. He's got the 18-game on-base streak. You have Shea Langeliers behind the dish. He is hitting third, hitting fourth. Tyler Soderstrom out and left. Jacob Wilson will hit fifth, playing shortstop. Jonah Heim getting a lot of plate appearances these days. He's DHing, and he is going to hit sixth. Hitting seventh will be Carlos Cortez out in right field. In center field, Henry Bolte will hit eighth, and Jeff McNeil will hit ninth, and he's going to be at second base. Let's get into the Diamond Notes. And we got to keep talking about it because it's got to change. Unfortunately for the Athletics, they got to figure out how to do better at home. They just lost 2 out of 3 to the Pittsburgh Pirates after being in Vegas and taking 2 out of 3 from the Brewers and 2 out of 3 from the Rockies. Still haven't won a home series here at the ballpark in West Sacramento since the last series in April against the Royals.
1: Yeah, it's been tough, and especially innings 1 through 3, Townie. That's where the difference is made right now. If you look and break this down a little bit, 6.09 ERA in the innings just 1 through 3 here in West Sacramento compared to the opponents, which have a 367. That's a 2.42 ERA differential just in the first 3 innings, which is the worst in Major League Baseball.
0: Yes, obviously the ERA between home and road, it's pretty crazy, but this is where you play, and the problem is the opponent has a much better ERA in this ballpark than you.
1: Yeah, I mean, you know, it's the obvious thing. You got to just face this thing. We got to talk about it. We don't like to talk about this, but it is what it is. Can this be fixed? Oh, yes, they can fix this. There's no question about it. We've seen some improvement in the bullpen from guys that have come out and done a good job. The last couple games, not so much, but there's been some guys that have come up and done a good job. Alvarado has looked really good in his previous appearances in the bullpen. They've had guys that come up. Mason Barnett as well has done a really good job. So they've got some pluses to look forward to and maybe rectify this situation in the first 3 innings.
0: Or maybe we just have everybody stay in a hotel and act like this is a road game.
1: Yeah. Welcome to Wrigley Field. Put it on there.
0: This is Park. Fenway Park. It's Yankee Stadium. It's wherever you want it to be. But, I mean, if they play well at home because they played so well on the road, they're no doubt a playoff team if they can turn this around.
1: Now, that's a whole nother subject, and can they do that, turn this around? No question about it. If it would happen right now, are they a playoff team? Yep. And with all the problems that they've had, the way you look at this thing and the problems at home and whatnot, hey, they're still in the mix. This team is right in the mix. I don't think they've hit the ceiling yet. They're quite a ways from the ceiling. There's guys on this team now that are hitting collectively as a big unit really, really well. Let's turn that thing on to the pitching staff and watch out, man. This team can go to the playoffs.
0: There is no doubt about it, and you're going to get some reinforcements coming off the IL, too, so that will also help the pitching staff. And that takes us to Diamond Note number 2. You know, you got the right team in town. You know, last time you saw the Angels down in Anaheim, JT Ginn almost threw a no-hitter, and unfortunately they lost that game. But then after that, they won the next 3. Yep. So there's some confidence going up against the Angels, who the Angels, let's face it, they haven't had a great season. They're 8 games back right now as you look, and it's been a tough one. You know, the future of the Angels, what are they? Harry Manassian, their general manager, and Kurt Suzuki, they're both on 1-year deals. So there's a lot of unknown with the Halos.
1: Yeah, there is. And, you know, another thing, just to put a little fly in the ointment for the Halos, Mike Trout just went on the injured reserve list. And Soriano, who was supposed to pitch tonight, is not going to be able to answer the bell tonight. Probably be pushed back a game or two. But nonetheless, go out, take one game at a time, and really put the thump on this team. This team can do it because they're swinging the bat extremely well.
0: Well, you're going to see them 7 out of the next 11 games.
1: Yeah, that's
0: so
1: right.
0: So kind of
1: take advantage.
0: How you're going to be feeling when you start talking about the trade deadline and how you're going to feel about the true dog days this summer in August. How you do against the Angels is going to tell a lot about your story.
1: Yeah, and you know, the A's are a team that's been known to, if they get into the situation where it's trade deadline time and they're right in the mix, like I expect them to be, they just might go out there and get even more help. Who knows what that'll be? That's the front office decision, but this team will go for it, and that's a good thing to look forward to.
0: I wanted to save the best for last. Diamond note number three, Zach Gelof and his hitting streak. It has been so much fun to watch. A 21-game hitting streak. You know what it's like to have a long hitting streak, but he's just not getting like a hit and going one for four. I mean, he's going out there. He's seven times he's had multi-hits during this streak. It's not easy to do because people start asking you about it. But, man, he is back on track, rebounding, especially from all those injuries.
1: Townie, and I've said this a number of times, that Zach Gelof, from what I've seen in the past to now, is absolutely transformational. He looks nothing like he did before. This guy is a guy that's just not going to get a hit and kind of squeeze one in. This guy's a middle-of-the-order run-producing home run threat every time he gets to the box. I'm telling you, hit the ball the other way out of the ballpark. He can pull it like you see right here. This guy has got the full package, and who knows how good he's going to be in years to come. But, wow, did anybody see this coming? I don't know, but, boy, is it welcome on this club. This guy is an absolute threat when he gets up to hit.
0: The answer is no. When he came up in 2023, he looked like he was going to be a star. He was a top prospect. He had the power. He had the size. He had the speed. But he couldn't stay healthy. At one point, he led all of baseball in strikeouts with 188. And so going into this year, you didn't think he'd get back to being this guy. But he's back to what we think could be one of the pillars of this organization. Let's not forget, second-round pick out of Virginia. Yep. There was a lot of belief that he could be one of our best players, and now he's becoming that guy again.
1: Yeah, he is coming to fruition, no doubt about it. And, Townie, it's not just what he's doing offensively. Zach Gelof is a really good athlete. Big, strong, fast. This is a super athlete. He could be good at any sport. And, you know, I'll tell you, I'm really impressed with what he's doing at third base. He can play second base in the outfield, too. This guy is very versatile, malleable. Put him wherever you want, and I don't think you're going to lose anything defensively on that end of it as well.
0: Yeah, he's got a 1,024 OPS during this streak. So
1: crazy.
0: He's hitting for power, ton of extra base hits. And, you know, when you're hitting also 366, it's just not one hit a night.
1: Oh, no.
0: He's given you a ton of production. Speaking of production, Jacob Wilson.
1: Oh.
0: He's got the bobblehead coming out on Saturday. He's going to join us right here on A's Cast. As we'll also talk to Chris and Dallas up in the booth. We're getting you ready for A's baseball right here on A's Cast.
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8: We're getting ready for the four-game set between the Athletics and the Angels here at the ballpark in West Sacramento. Going to be a beautiful Thursday night. And we'll have two more night games followed by a day game on Sunday. Jacob Wilson will be the bobblehead day for him on Saturday. We're going to talk to him in just a moment. Let's get to the changeup. Chris Carey and Dallas Braden. Guys, these two teams are going to meet seven times in the next 11 days. And we want to look at the Athletics trying to get back on track, winning ways at home. How big is this four-game set against the Halos?
9: I think it's huge, Tony. I think it's more than just facing the Los Angeles Angels in very short succession, very quickly. It's just about getting right here at home against a team that's had its struggles on the road. The Angels, I think the A's had a tough series against Pittsburgh where it seemed like they commanded the first half of the series, and then things started to turn awry. But now it's a brand new day, Dallas.
10: Well, and that's the idea, is you want to be able to turn the page. We're talking about having the memory of a goldfish. You got to forget what just happened really a night, two nights ago in a row, really. And I think for the Athletics, against a team like the Angels, I'm not going to call them a litmus test by any means, and that might sound disrespectful, but the idea is you came into this season knowing, and you better have known, that you were a better ball club than them. Now it's time to go out and prove it, not only to yourselves, but I think to everybody who might start to have questions about just what kind of a ball club you are, because I think what we understand from a lineup perspective, the Athletics have been able to roll out offense, really it feels like day in and day out. I think the question has become whether or not we're going to be able to compete enough on the pitching staff side of things to not waste some of these offensive outbursts that we have seen. And so that right there is a question, and I think it's a question that can be answered against an Angels club.
11: Hey guys, I wanted to put the obvious question to you. Dallas, you could this would fit with you very, very well since you were a pitcher, and you know, on the road the team has pitched much better. 3.67 ERA at home, it's a little over six, and the discrepancy of a 2.42 ERA in the first three innings is the worst in MLB. So how do you attack this problem, Dallas? Is it something besides saying, hey, just go on, pitch better? Is it the conversations in the locker room? Is it a collective game plan? What's the diagnosis for this?
10: I think it can be a combination of all of those things that you just mentioned, Saxie. And I think what's important to remember is that you are in the big leagues for a reason, because there are things that you do not only well, but exceptionally well. And it's remembering those things and taking that confidence out there with you on the mound, because at times you can start to look towards reasons why you are failing, why things aren't going the way you'd like to. And you can blame it on the ballpark, which I understand. And it's not an excuse, in my opinion. That's a reality that these guys have to contend with, and it's a reality that frankly no other team really has to contend with. But being able to put that aside is the challenge, right? And it's nothing you can do about pitching in the ballparks that you pitch in. You're going to have to get outs everywhere you go. So I think it's just remembering that these guys are good. They are big league pitchers, and I think just remembering how you go about your business, what has led you to the success that you've had in years past, in days past, that's what's important. And I think it's just having that mentality. I talk a lot about pitching being offensive, regardless of the guy at the plate having a bat in his hand. You are the one that has the baseball in your hand, and I think it's just ultimately knowing that you have the confidence to go out and get outs, because there's no other way to slice it. You got to go compete.
8: Absolutely spot on. Good stuff, guys. Have a great call tonight. We'll talk to you tomorrow. On Saturday, Jacob Wilson, the bobblehead. As you can see, the lower body moves, the upper body moves. because that's what he does in the box. He's constantly moving. It
11: I
8: is
11: love
8: a
11: this right here.
8: It's a fantastic bobblehead. He joined me yesterday on A's Cast Live to talk about it. If you are listening on KSTE or the A's Radio Network or A's Cast, you can't see this, but we have the bobblehead for you. And what's so interesting, the lower body moves. So it's almost like you got the Elvis Presley thing going since we were just in Vegas. I've never seen the bobblehead where so much focus is on the feet. Have you ever seen anything like this?
12: No, first time for sure. They did a good job with the creativity of it. Obviously kind of building it around the stance.
8: Yeah.
12: It's super interesting. Yeah, like I said, they did a great job, and excited for the day to come.
8: Yeah, explain to everybody why you do that. You open up your stance, but as the pitcher starts to do his thing, you start to close it. It's like a timing thing, and then all of a sudden you're square. When did you start it, and why?
12: Yeah, I think I mainly started when I was a kid. Something that I always did. I couldn't be an athlete that was standing still. I always had to kind of move a little bit, and ended up building into a timing thing. Now I just do it to, time with the pitcher, get in the box, be in a groove, and, it's just kind of the athlete that I need to be in the box.
8: So it's just always been a timing mechanism you've always had. No one taught you that? You just started doing it?
12: I think, my dad had a good part in it, building my swing when I was a kid. But overall, like I said, I was just always an athlete that needed to move. Couldn't be explosive. Stand still, so always moving in the box.
8: All right, let's talk about this team. You know what? First of all, let me ask a question. Do you think you guys got a chance at the playoffs?
12: Yeah, 100%. Yeah. No, I mean, we wouldn't be here if we didn't think we had a chance of being in the playoffs. That's our main goal coming in every day. We got the entire core to do it. And, when this team's all playing, synchronized, I think that we're one of the more dangerous teams in the American League. So I think that, that's definitely a realistic goal for us. And that's the plan that we're going forward. We're not playing around the offseason going into end of September. We're going to play, game one of the playoffs. So
8: I want to believe you, but the only way I'm going to believe you is you got to start winning at home. You got the Angels for four games, but if you guys are going to be a playoff team, would you agree you got to start playing better at home?
12: Yeah, no, definitely. I think that the numbers show the type of team we are when we are playing on the road, and I think that I don't think it's any different game than what we play at home. I think it's just different circumstances, but I think that I think once we get to that point where we start playing better at home and on the road, I think that's we're like I said, a dangerous team, and our record's definitely going to shift in one way than the other.
8: The offensive numbers have shown you're a very dangerous team again. I mean, the numbers have just been unreal lately, the last 8-9 games. For you coming back, how's it felt coming back? Because when you come back from the IL, it's not easy. You had a little bit of a shoulder issue. Mm-hmm. Have you been feeling?
12: Yeah, health-wise, feeling great. I think that, it's definitely, we're only about 20 at-bats in back from the IL, and, just trying to get back to, being myself like it was before. And, like I said, health's great. That's the most important part. And, just going out there and doing whatever I can to help this team win. I think that, I'm getting close to becoming back to, my normal self that I was before the IL. So, overall, great. And the trainers did a great job with me. The staff, everybody did great. So, it makes us excited to be back.
8: I absolutely love the bobblehead. It is one of the most unique that I've ever seen, and it truly looks like him.
11: It does.
8: It's one of the better ones. We're getting you ready for A's baseball right here on A's Cast.
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3: Gambler's Bonus hits again. On April 26th, Deborah hit four fours, clearing her Gambler's Bonus four-of-a-kind bingo card for over $14,000. Deborah hit big, and so can you with Gambler's Bonus. It's why you play the game.
4: We'll take a look at the pitching matchup brought to you by the injury attorneys of Ashton and Price. It is going to be Ryan Johnson up against Gage Jump. It was TBD for a while, but now we found out it's Ryan Johnson. But for Gage Jump, he is the story here. Watching him progress very early in his career, just the way that we talked about, way he can just straight bully a lineup.
5: Oh, can he ever? And he does it the old-fashioned way, like that great slider at the back foot of the right-hand hitter, and then he uses it against the left-hander where it goes away from him. They just don't have comfortable at bats, Towny, off a Gage Jump, and when he pumps that fastball up in the zone, that's hard to get to right there because it's 98 with a little bit of giddy up, and they just don't have comfortable at bats off him, and he go out and challenge these guys all the time and feels comfortable doing it.
4: So whether it was pitching in Las Vegas, a highly offensive ballpark, or he was in Houston, or he was in Chicago,
5: yeah,
4: the number one thing that you saw was that he filled the strike zone, because that was the one thing coming up from AAA you're a little worried about. Is he going to walk a lot of guys? Well, that is not what he has done since he's gotten to the big leagues.
5: No.
4: He has pumped the strike zone, and as I like to say, he's won inside the strike zone.
5: Yes, yes. He lets his stuff work within the zone. And look at these numbers. I mean, these numbers are a bit gaudy. It's only three starts, but, man, a 196 ERA. But the one I like is a .87 whip. Walks and hits per innings pitched. He's been out there, and he dominated the Cubs. He dominated Houston, and he really hasn't had a bad outing since he's pitched up here in the big leagues.
4: And when you're a hitter and you're up there, and you know he's got the giddy-up of 97, yeah, 98, but all the other pitches, not only are they nasty, but he can throw them four strikes.
5: Right, and so that puts it in the back of your head. Even if he doesn't throw them often, oh, my gosh, he can come up with that great slider. Oh, wow, how about that great changeup? And then that fastball up in the zone. I mean, pick your poison, will you? I mean, you got to go out. If I was facing Gage Jump, I would go out and try to jump on him early if he gave me something in the strike zone. I'm not waiting around and getting in a bad count so he can wipe me out with one of those pitches. I'm going to get after him really early.
4: Yeah, we were talking to Mark Gubazaw, who's now done Angels TV for 20 years. Of course, a great pitcher in his time. He's in the Royals Hall of Fame.
5: Yep.
4: A World Series champion with the Royals and an All-Star. And he was talking about, you know, sometimes as a starter, go out and get somebody out within one or two pitches.
5: Yeah, exactly.
4: And that's what, like, you know, you don't want to hang around for a long time. The pitcher didn't want to hang around for a long time.
5: You know, it's the same thing when I faced Mark Gubazaw. There's a guy right there. It was absolutely filthy with the stuff he had. Yeah, at bats off him, three pitches at the most. If he threw you a strike, you know, you're up there for three pitches. You get in a deep count with a guy like that, with Gage Jump. I mean, what's he going to do? He's going to wipe you out with one of those three, like I said a minute ago, and nothing you can do about it. You got to get him early.
4: Well, the one he's going to wipe you out with, that's our matchup of the day, because his slider, wow, it has been something. When you just look at the numbers, opponents are only hitting 190. They're slugging only 190. Zero extra base hits. So this is just an absolute weapon. So it's just not the fastball. He's got other tools with the tool belt that he can get you out. But that slider that comes right to the back foot of a right-handed hitter or goes away from a left-handed hitter, just nasty.
5: And you know what I like about what he does too, Towny? to get that first strike over, which is really important. He may just throw you a get-me-over curveball or maybe a mediocre slider, but it gets you off of that fastball, and people are looking for that for the first pitch. So you throw one of those other pitches for a strike, now you're 0-1. You know what? Now you're eating out of his hand.
4: And how about being a left-hander? Like, when you go up there as a right-hander and you see a left-hander for the first time, and all of a sudden, poof, 98. Boom. It gets on you quick.
5: Yeah, and lefties really got to be cognizant of the curveball or the slider because it's going away from them.
4: All right, it's the start of a four-game set here at the ballpark in West Sacramento. It's the Athletics. It's the Angels. They got to get some wins here at home. Hopefully they do that next. And we will talk to you after the ball game.

0: time for Athletics Baseball.
1: First and third, two outs.
0: Your home for Tower High home runs.
1: In the pitch, swung on, drive to left field. Did he do it? He did! Four home runs for Nick Kurtz! He is 6 for 6!
2: Now the 1-0 pitch.
0: And jaw-dropping moments.
2: Fly ball left center. Denzel going back here in the track. At the track, right to the wall. Leaping, climbing the wall. Did he catch it?
3: He did! You can't believe what this kid is doing in center field.
0: Now for the call of today's game, here's Ken Korak and Johnny Dosko.

0: bolero with the singing of our national anthem as we welcome you to baseball tonight in West Sacramento. The Angels in town. It's the first of a four-game series. Hi again, everyone. Ken Korak with Johnny Dosko and Chris Carey and Jenny Kavnar. Chris Townsend, it's great to have you with us. The A's trying to bounce back after the disappointment of the last two games of the Pittsburgh series. The A's coming back from Vegas and had a big win on Monday night against the Pirates, 11-2. Then they lost the lead late and were beaten on Tuesday night, 6-5. And then Aaron Civale, a tough start for the A's, coming off the IL last night as the Pirates prevailed and won the series by the final of 12-4. The A's meeting the Halos for the fifth time this year. They met down in Southern California back in May, and the A's won 3 out of 4, although three of those games were one-run decisions. The Halos making a change in their pitching plans for tonight. Their listed starting pitcher, Jose Soriano, who's really tough, got nicked up when he was hit by a line drive in his last start this past weekend against the Rays, and so the right-hander Ryan Johnson has been called up. He'll make the start for Kurt Suzuki's ball club. And for the A's, it'll be the left-hander Gage Jump, who is 2-1. He's making his fifth major league start. His ERA is 3.09. A little different look to the A's starting lineup, as Zach Gelof will be leading off. And why not? He extended his hitting streak to 21 consecutive games with this long ball late in the ball game last night.
1: Mattson from the first base side of the rubber. He comes set. And the pitch to Zach is swung on, drive to left field. Going back for it is Mangum at the track, at the wall, leaps up, and it is gone! He extends the inning streak to 21.
2: Wow!
1: How about that? A 21-game hitting streak for Zach Gelof. And that's his 11th home run of the year and his 29th RBI.
2: Wow!
0: And he's batting .366 during the streak, leading off with Nick Kurtz batting behind him in this first game of this series. Gelof is 8 games away. If he can hit consecutively in 8 more games, he will tie the all-time A's franchise record, which was set by Bill Lamore, who hit in 29 straight back in 1925. So the first of four, the A's and the Halos. The A's earlier today actually lost a half game in the standings. Just entering tonight, there are 2 games behind the Mariners in the West because the Mariners find Brian Wu, who was brilliant, going 7, striking out 9. The Mariners bested Baltimore 3-0. Johnny D will have the starting lineups coming up right after this.
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1: We're back at the ballpark in West Sacramento, getting ready for game one of this four-game series. It's the Angels and the Athletics. The Angels come in 30-45. They're 8 games off the pace. Actually, now 8.5 games off the pace in the AL West. As Kim mentioned, Seattle winning their ball game behind a brilliant performance by Brian Wu. The A's come in 2 games back at 36-38. Seattle now, by the way, 39-37 on the year. Now, the starting lineup for the Angels with no Mike Trout. Trout is on the IL with a hamstring injury. So it'll be Zach Neto to lead things off. He's the shortstop. Nick Madrigal is the second baseman batting second. Joe Adell, 9 for his last 21. He's in right field batting third. It's Vaughn Grissom in that cleanup spot at first base. Oswald Peraza is the designated hitter. He is batting fifth. Christian Moore just called up. He'll get his first taste of the big leagues in 2026. He's batting sixth, and he is in left field. Denzer Guzman is the third baseman, batting seventh, nine for his last 20. It's Logan O'Hoppe. He's been a hot hitter. He's doing the catching and batting eighth. And Jose Siri, the former Ray, is batting ninth. He's in center field, all against left-hander Gage Jump. 2-1, 3.09 ERA. Now, for the A's, Zach Geloff riding that 21-game hitting streak. He will lead things off. He's also got an on-base streak of 24. He's at third base. Nick Kurtz is in the two slot at first base. It's Shea Langeliers to do the catching and bat third. Tyler Soderstrom is playing left field. He's batting fourth. Jacob Wilson is batting fifth. He's the shortstop. Jonah Heim is the designated hitter. He's batting sixth. Carlos Cortez is batting seventh. He's in right field. Henry Bolte, eight for his last 22, batting eighth, and he's playing center field. And Jeff McNeil is the second baseman. He is batting ninth, all against the right-hander. Ryan Johnson, 0-1, an ERA over 15, as Ken mentioned. Jose Soriano, a late scratch. So Ryan Johnson gets the start here for the Angels, pitched against the A's on the 19th of May. Two innings, four hits, and five runs. Walked one. He allowed two home runs in the game. 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One of the key performers will be the left-hander Gage Jump. Gage Jump, 2-1 on the year, 3.09 ERA, making his fifth start. So Gage Jump, of course, the A's would love to see Jump get some length, maybe six or seven innings, and give the bullpen a little bit of a blow, as the next off day for the Athletics will be on Monday. And the other key performer for the Athletics is Zach Geloff. Can he continue? Can he keep it going? Can he get the consecutive hitting streak to 22? Geloff is playing third base in that leadoff spot here tonight. Well, this copyrighted broadcast presented by Authority of the Athletics may not be reproduced or retransmitted in any form, and the accounts and descriptions of this game may not be disseminated without the express written consent of the A's. So the A's took 3 out of 4 from the Halos last month in Anaheim, and try to keep it going here against the Halos. The Halos have really struggled on the road. Angels 13-25 away from Angel Stadium. So it's the A's and the Angels. And now for the play-by-play, I should say. Once again, here's Ken.
0: Zach Neto will lead it off for the Halos. And then Madrigal and Adele against Gage Jump. The A's, the home whites. The Angels, the red jerseys on this Thursday night. 6:40 tomorrow, 7:05 on Saturday, and then 1:05 on Sunday. The A's will head down to San Francisco. They'll have a day off in the city on Monday, and the A's and the Giants begin a three-game series on Tuesday night. And then the A's will reconvene against the Angels a week from tomorrow. So 7 games in 11 days for the A's against the Halos.
1: And we're going to go to that great bagel place on the off day in North Beach.
0: I can't wait. We're going to walk?
1: Yeah, we're going to walk.
0: Okay.
1: Yep.
0: Good exercise.
1: Yep, absolutely.
0: So Neto at 228, 15 homers, 34 RBIs. He has 13 career leadoff home runs. It's a breezy night and the wind is blowing out. Blue skies above the ballpark. And Gage Jump delivers, and Neto, it's a fly ball right field. It's shallow. Carlos Cortez is coming on. The A's right fielder makes the catch. And one pitch, and that's the way our ball game begins. 75.

0: Now we get an early challenge by Madrigal. And it was a strike.
1: That's tough early right there.
0: It really is. So Kurtz at first, McNeil at second, Jacob Wilson at short, Gelhoff at third, and Langoliers behind the plate. Soderstrom in left, Bolte in center, Cortez in right, Jonah Heim is DHing for Mark Kotze. And Jump turns, and here's the 0-2 pitch. And Madrigal taps it foul. Gage Jump is from Orange County, so this is a pretty big deal for him.
1: Absolutely.
0: To face the Angels tonight. He began collegiately at UCLA and then transferred to LSU. Faced the Rockies on Friday in Vegas. Here's his 0-2 pitch to Nick Madrigal, and Madrigal takes low on his line. And we mentioned this on your pregame show, Johnny. I thought it was deceiving because pitching in the tough conditions, over 100 degrees in first pitch. He went 5+, 5 hits, 3 runs, a walk, 6 strikeouts. But he blanked the Rockies for the first 5 innings. Here's his 1-2 pitch, and that swung on, foul back, out of play.
1: Yeah, you talk about tough conditions, and we talk about Ginn's line, 5 2/3, 5 runs, and he pitched well, though. Jump as well. He looked good.
0: All 3 runs that were charged to Jump came across home plate after he left the game.
1: Yep.
0: So the count 1-2. Bolte a step toward right center, top of the first, no score. Yeah, Nick Madrigal right on top of the plate. The kick by Gage, and the 1-2 is a comebacker. Good play by Jump toward the third base side of the mound, then wheels and fires a strike to first, and that's out number 2. Good reactions by Jump.
1: Yeah, Jump, a tremendous athlete, and of course Dallas Braden always says how great pitchers are as athletes, right?
0: Are they all great athletes?
1: I wouldn't say that.
0: According to Dallas.
1: I wouldn't call Terry Forster a great athlete.
0: Terry Forster, the all lefty.
1: That's right.
0: White Sox, Dodgers. Here's Joe Adell, 253. 10 home runs, 41 RBIs. And he takes a strike on the outside corner. Shane Leibensparger is the plate umpire. Dan Merzel is at first. Dan Bellino is second. Mark Ripperger is over at third. Hitting room in right center, top of the first, nothing, nothing. Adell, it's a one hopper to short. Jacob Wilson has it, fires to first for the out. And for Gage Jump, it's a 1-2-3, top of the first, with the A's coming up in the bottom half.
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0: Gelhoff leads off for the A's, bottom of the first. There's no score, and the first inning is brought to you by Golden State Lumber and Showrooms with the premier inventory across the Bay Area, Sacramento, and Stockton. Gelhoff leading off for the first time this year. 286, 11 homers, 29 RBIs. Ryan Johnson delivers a strike on the outside.

0: outside corner. 21 consecutive games. And batting 366 during the streak. Right-hander turns, side armor, and there's a strike on the outside corner. Vaughn Grissom is at first. Nick Madrigal at second. Zach Neto at short. Denzer Guzman over at third. Logan Ohapi behind the plate. Christian Mora is in left. Jose Siri in center. Joe Adell in right. And here's the delivery. And there's a line drive. Base hit down the left field line. That didn't take very long. Gelof turning at first. He'll hold with a single as Christian Mora plays it back. And that is 22 consecutive games for Zach Gelof. And he bookends it by homering in his last at-bat last night to extend the streak. And he blisters a shot to left in the first inning today to extend the streak to 22 straight.
1: He did indeed. He's seven away from tying the A's record now.
0: So here's Nick Kurtz. And the pitch to Nick, and that's taken outside 1-0. Well, as we said on the open, Bill Lamar, you remember Bill from 1925.
1: Didn't know him that well.
0: In 29 straight.
1: No.
0: Here's the delivery, and that swung on and lifted down the left field line, slicing right down the line in the corner. Christian Mora, the left fielder, is there. He can't find it. It's a fair ball. One hops the wall, and Gelof goes to third, and Kurtz goes to second. So if you've never played left field in this ballpark before, it can be rough, and especially on a night like tonight. And a towering fly ball to left by Nick Kurtz turns into a two-base hit.
1: I was going to say the same thing. You haven't played in this ballpark before. It's really challenging, even for outfielders with experience, let alone who hasn't played here before, like Christian Mora.
0: So now second and third, and here's Langeliers. Bottom in the first, no score. Soderstrom on deck in the pitch, and that swung out and missed. No balls in one strike. Well, you're right. Even the most experienced of outfielders have had trouble here. Infield back, and Shea, it's a deep drive into center. Siri back, nearing the track. At the track, you'll turn and watch it fly. And right off the top tonight, it's 3-0 Athletics. Single, double, homer. Number 19 for Langeliers. And RBIs 37, 38, and 39.
1: So Siri just kind of give it the courtesy jog and look. Oh, it was way out of here.
0: Off the batter's eye, right?
1: Yeah.
0: 430 feet. And here's Soderstrom. And the pitch to Tyler is lifted to left center. Siri going back on this. He's at the track. He's right to the wall. And that one is gone. Back-to-back pitches. Back-to-back home runs. And it's 4-0 A's in the first. Number 13 for Soderstrom. It didn't clear the wall by that much. But he got it out right near the 380 mark in left center field. And Langeliers and Soderstrom go back to back. And the A's have a 4-0 lead. And still nobody out.
1: For Soderstrom, that is his bread and butter. Right to the left of that center field wall.
0: Jacob Wilson swings and misses, and it's 0-1. The pitch to Jacob, and that's high, and it's one ball and one strike. Single by Gelof, double by Kurtz, that you could say it was misplayed and left by Christian Mora, but that was not an easy chance. Here's a line drive to right, sinking. That's going to get down for a hit. Are we still in Vegas, Johnny?
1: Incredible.
0: I mean, that's five straight hits and a rude return to the big leagues. These are treating Mr. Johnson rather rudely, and now the veteran pitching coach of the Angels, Mike Maddux, goes to the mound.
1: We were talking about that, you know, with all the talent, the offensive core of this club, when will they get to a time where everybody starts to get hot? And it's a pretty scary situation for the rest of baseball, but it's starting to happen now.
0: Well, in the previous 9 games for the A's, and yeah, they played 6 of those in Vegas and 3 here, so tremendous hitters' parks, but still over that stretch, Johnny, for the Athletics, 26 home runs, and they batted .296 in those 9 games.
1: You'd like to get some momentum for these 4 games going into San Francisco, where Giants took 2 out of 3 here, and revenge there.
0: You're right.
1: Oracle.
0: So here's Jonah Heim, switch hitter, batting left. It's 4-0 and nobody out. .253 for Jonah, and the first pitch is ball 1-1-0. Jonah, in his last 10 games, is 11-for-29. Infield looks for 2. Wilson Lees, the right-hander, slings it up there, and it's outside 2-0. This guy, he's kind of the definition of slinging the ball to home plate.
1: Very odd delivery.
0: He has 2-0 pitch, and that's a line drive base hit to right. So that'll get Wilson to second. He has to keep the line moving. Gelof singled, Kurtz double, Langeliers homered, Soderstrom homered, Wilson singled, and Heim singled. And that'll bring up Carlos Cortez.
1: 6 consecutive hits. Pretty good start.
0: It's a little bit of what Mark Kotze had to deal with Aaron Civale last night against Pittsburgh.
1: Yeah. That's right. Yeah. And they got it going pretty quick. They had 4 hits in the first, or 3 hits in the first 4 base runners, and 4 hits in the second. Yep.
0: So here's Cortez. 2 on, nobody out. And it's already 4-0 A's. Right-hander throws, and Carlos takes low and outside, because it's that question for the manager and the pitching coach. What do you do? I mean, how long do you leave a starter in there, knowing that if you take him out now, you're asking for almost, well, at least 8 innings from your bullpen? Yeah, and Carlos hits a fly ball, center field, Siri back, nearing the track, midway on the track, over the shoulder, makes the catch. Wilson tags his second, and he goes to third.
1: And even that was an adventure.
0: Back to first goes high. Well, the wind is blowing out, yeah. And it's really blowing.
1: Yes, it is.
0: It's going to be a tough night for the outfielders, because the breeze right now, Johnny, to me, it looks like it's blowing at least 20 miles an hour.
1: It is. Trees are a-swaying.
0: So here's Bolte. That is out number 1 in the first inning. And Henry batting at .310, 2 home runs, 8 RBIs, 4-0 A's. The outfield back looking for 2. And the pitch by Johnson is dribbled down the third baseline and rolling. It's going to be a foul ball. Ryan Johnson made the Angels ball club out of spring training last year, having never played a game in the minor leagues. He became the 24th pitcher in baseball to do that since the inception of the amateur draft back in 1965.
1: Really, pretty good accomplishment, right?
0: Right. I mean, just the 24th player to go straight to the big leagues without playing even 1 game in the minors.
1: Didn't Jim Abbott do that?
0: Jim Abbott was the other Angel to do it. Henry Bolte homered last night. The pitch to Henry, and that's taken low, and it's 1-1. But he struggled during his time in the big leagues a year ago, Johnson, and then he was sent down. Here's the 1-1 pitch, and Henry, big cut and a miss on a breaking ball, and it's 1-2. He went to college at Dallas Baptist.
1: Produced a lot of big leaguers, that program.
0: Including Ben Zobrist.
1: Yeah, that's right.
0: He's from the Dallas area. Yeah, and his 1-2 pitch is on the way, and that's driven to center. Siri going back, now coming in. May has to make a leap at the last second, makes the catch. Scoring is Wilson. Line drive, sack fly to center by Bolte, and it's 5-0 A's. Prime back to first.
1: Just get the ball in the air tonight, right?
0: Exactly. Good job by Bolte.
1: Yeah, for sure.
0: Situation like that, Johnny, the first thing is just make contact. The A's have batted around, and here's Jeff McNeil. 235, three homers, 19 RBIs. The pitch to Jeff, a left-handed hitter, is taken for a strike. And again, this was Jose Soriano's spot in the Angels' rotation. No balls and one strike. Guzman even with a bag over third and the delivery, and that's bounced foul into the Angels' dugout to our right. Look out down there. Angels playing the Rays last Saturday, and Soriano pitching for the Halos. He got nailed by a line drive that was hit by the Rays' Jonathan Aranda. Here's the pitch, and that swung on lifted foul out of play. Hit him in the chest. It was like 98 miles an hour off the bat, so the chest is hurting. And then trying to get out of the way of the ball, he tweaked his leg, and so his leg is hurting him. And that's why Soriano was scratched from his scheduled start tonight. Here's the 0-2 pitch, and McNeil line drive into right for a base hit, kind of a soft line drive. So that's a base hit for McNeil. Haim goes to second. The A's have batted around, and then some, as Zach Geloff will bat for the second time in this spot over the first. So McNeil singles to right. You don't see this very often.
1: No, you don't.
0: Seven hits in the bottom of the first inning. A's lead 5-0. The pitch to Zach is high 1-0. Eric Burns hit in 22 straight for the A's back in 0-3. And that's where Geloff is right now. Former River Cat. 1-0 pitch, and that's taken inside 2-0. 25 pitches now for Johnson. Nobody throwing in the Angels' bullpen. Two balls and no strikes. They lead from first and second. Hitting room in right center. Geloff a right-handed hitter, and that's low, and it's 3-0.
1: Dave Burns, he was so popular here in Sacramento, I thought they put him on the cover of the phone book, right? I mean, it was...
0: Yeah, really. Here's the 3-0 pitch. Geloff waits, and he takes, and that's inside a four-pitch walk. Now the A's have a shot for a huge inning.
1: You're right about Suzuki. It's a really tough spot for a manager. You know you have so many more innings before the off day, right? You're talking about 35 more innings before the off day. So it's like you got to figure it out. What do you do with your bullpen, and how long do you stick with him? Right now he's closing on 30 pitches.
0: It's 5-0. The A's have him loaded. Here's Kurtz, and the pitch to Kurtz is taken outside 1-0. I don't remember the year or all the specifics, but it was like a July 5th game around 97 when the A's scored like 13 runs against the Angels in the first inning. Here's the 1-0 pitch, and Kurtz fouls it back. One ball, one strike.
1: Wow.
0: I'm sorry, I think Matt Stairs at... We'll have to look it up. We have plenty of time tonight, Johnny. Yeah, we have the luxury of time.
1: For sure.
0: I think Stairs hit two homers in the first. One ball, one strike. And the pitch by Johnson, and Kurtz takes outside the count 2-1. Nick doubled to left on the ball that really fooled Christian Moore, the left fielder, and landed just on the warning track, short hop the wall. Here's the 2-1 to Nick, a left-handed hitter, and he takes high at 3-1. Well, Christian Moore.
2: Los Angeles is challenging the call ball.
0: Catcher Logan Ohapi with a challenge. Christian Moore was drafted as a second baseman.
2: The call is overturned. Los Angeles has one challenge remaining.
0: So a rare miss by Kurtz on a challenge.
1: Well, that was challenged by the Angels, wasn't it?
0: Yeah. Yeah, rare. That's right. You're right. Thank you, Johnny. And the pitch to Nick is swung on, lifted foul, third base side. Yeah, challenged by Ohapi.
1: Yeah.
0: Brent Suter, the veteran left-hander, is up throwing in the bullpen. So two balls and two strikes. Back-to-back home runs by Langoliers and Soderstrom. 5-0 A's, bases loaded, two out, bottom of the first. The outfield deep. And they're toward left. The pitch to Nick, and that's high, and now it's 3-2. He has an amazing eye. 440 on base percentage. Here's the 3-2 by Johnson, and Kurd swings and drives one to left center field. It's playable. The left fielder coming over, and Moore is there to make the catch. Well, the Athletics send 11 batters to the plate. They score 5, they leave 3, and after 1, it's 5-0 A's.
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0: The Angels bat in the top of the second. It's 5-0 A's. And the Brave and Red Sox, Vaughn Grissom will lead it off against Gage Jump. Grissom, Peraza, and Moore. Right-handed hitter, batting 239. The pitch by Gage is taken for a strike on the outside corner. Well, thanks to Mike Selleck, it was a 13-run first inning for the A's against the Angels. July 5th, 1996.
1: Yeah, you were close. Nice job. Mike Selleck, thank you for giving us that.
0: Yeah, the 0-1 pitch by Jump. Here it is, and that's taken low. 13-run first inning. It was a fireworks night. The crowd was 36,129. And the final score was A's 16, Angels 8. And here's the delivery and the 1-1 by Jump, and that's foul back out of play right side. Matt Stairs had a pretty good first inning.
1: That's decent.
0: 12 and 6.
1: Yeah, pretty good.
0: And the delivery, and that's hit down the right field line. That's peeling off into foul territory and out of play. And that hit a grand slam in that first inning for the A's. Matt Stairs could hit. eventually he would be a big factor for the A's and some of their great teams that began in 1999. So it's 5-0. Grissom, a right-handed hitter, and the 1-2 pitch is swung on. Hits a right center. Bolte, a long run. He's going to get there, and he makes the catch. He took it right off his left knee. He can just fly when he gets going.
1: He can. He got a good read on that, too, as well, Kenny.
0: Here's Oswald Peraza, the former Yankee, who was dealt to the Angels by the Yanks last year. The second inning of tonight's game is brought to you by California Community Colleges. A's in the Halos tomorrow at 6:40. The pitch by Jump, and it's taken outside 1-0. You look at these two pitchers, Johnny, it's very interesting. They were taken back-to-back in the draft of 24, and that great 24 draft we've talked about. Here's the 1-0 pitch by Gage, and that's a fly ball. Not that well hit, left center, and coming over is Bolte. He's right there, medium left center to make the catch. Jump was the 73rd pick in the draft, and Ryan Johnson was the 74th pick.
1: How about that? Well, yeah, I love the fact, look, you have a 5-run lead, and Jump going right after these hitters trying to get a shutdown inning.
0: They were taken in the competitive balance B round. The draft of 24. And here's a delivery with two out and taken by Christian Moore, who was the first pick by the Angels in that draft, the 8th selection overall out of Tennessee. His first at bat in the big leagues this year. Had some time last year. It's 5-0 A's, and he swings and misses. Now it's 0-2. Jump. First base side, the stretch position. Hands at the chest, now drops him down and delivers in the 0-2 pitch. And that's a bouncy ball foul third base way. Gage made his big league debut earlier this year in late May against the Mariners on May 26th. In three starts this month, he's 2-0 and a 1.96 ERA. Hitting room in left center. Moore, a right-handed hitter, and he swings and misses on a high fastball at 98. And down he goes. Great start for Jump. He's retired the first six Angels. We go to the bottom of the second, and it's 5-0 A's.
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0: Langeliers leads off for the A's. We go to the bottom of the second. A's lead 5-0. Langeliers, Soderstrom, and Wilson. We'd love to see you here tomorrow night. A's in the Halos at 6:40. 7:05 on Saturday, 1:05 on Sunday. J.T. Ginn on the hill for the Athletics tomorrow night. And Langeliers takes a strike on the outside corner. Boy, if they could get... They just need to get a couple of starters just to swung on to a miss. Come close to what Ginn and Jump have been doing, Johnny.
1: In pretty good shape, right?
0: A couple things need to happen for the A's because the team on the field... You talk to scouts, the consensus is the team on the field the A's have is great. It's a postseason team.
1: For sure.
0: Team ERA, though, is almost 5. 4.91. Outside for a ball. One ball and two strikes.
1: And again, you got to find a way to do it at this ballpark, right? You got to find a way.
0: The pitch to Shea in the 1-2 is swung on and missed. Down he goes on a breaking ball. So Langeliers K's and Ryan Johnson trying to get back on track for the Halos. And Soderstrom coming up. He is against the Giants in San Francisco Tuesday night. After Sunday, the next A's home game will be against the Los Angeles Dodgers. Yeah, and the pitch is swung on and a foul tip, and it's 0-1. The reason the Angels were able to take Ryan Johnson in that competitive balance round with the 74th pick in the draft in 24 was compensation for losing Shohei Ohtani. Outside for a ball, one ball, one strike. But I think in retrospect, I think you would agree, Johnny, that they should have traded Ohtani.
1: For sure. They knew they were going to lose him.
0: Right. Here's the 1-1 pitch, and that's outside 2-1.
1: There's no question about it. I'm sure that what you could have got for him, right?
0: Yeah. Well, they've had 10 consecutive losing seasons, the Halos, and now here's the 2-1 pitch, and that's taken for a strike on the outside corner. Kurt Suzuki, of course, the longtime A's catcher in his first year as the Halos skipper. 2-2 pitch and a ground ball to first back of the bag. Gobbled up and bobbled. Here's the flip by Grissom, and Johnson's on the bag for the out. So 3-1, Soderstrom's out, 2-away. The Angels were 72-90 last year. They were 25th in the big leagues in runs scored, and they were 28th in ERA.
1: Not a great combo.
0: No. Two out. Here's Wilson. And the pitch to Jacob is a check swing. And that'll be a ball. 1-0. A's lead 5-0. Game one of this four-game set. We're in the bottom of the second. And the pitch, and Jacob, it's a fly ball to left. That's playable for Moore. He's right there to make the catch. So the A's go down 1-2-3, and after two, it's 5-0 Athletics.
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0: After two, it's 5-0 A's. The Angels bat in the third. Here's Johnny D.
1: And Derek Guzman will lead things off for the Halos. Six in a row retired by a jump to start the game. Five runs, seven hits for the A's. No runs, no hits for the Angels. Guzman just called up. He has nine hits in his last 20 at-bats. He's hitting six straight. 265 overall, no homers and five driven in. Batting from the right side is jump, the leg kick into the plate, the pitch. That's taken low, one ball and no strikes. A's sending 11 men to the plate in that first inning. They lead it 5-0. As jump looks into Langoliers and the left-hander's 1-0 pitch. That's fouled back to the screen. That four-seamer at 97, that smooth delivery from Gage Jump, and the count is one ball and one strike. The Mariners, they won their ball game 3-0. Brian Wu picked up his sixth win, lowered his ERA below four. He's been struggling on the road, but really good at home. There's the 1-1 pitch, breaking ball, looks like a pretty good pitch. I guess it missed away. It's now 2-1, but Wu in that game, seven innings, three hits, no runs, one walk, and nine strikeouts. So the A's find themselves two games back in the West now as the lefty's 2-1 pitch. That's taken low. Now three balls and one strike. So Guzman, Ohapi, Siri, 7, 8, and 9. Jump has struck out one. 3-1 the count. There's a 3-1 to Guzman. That's taken inside. We had a challenge from Langoliers. He thought it caught the inside edge. Right away, Shea challenging that. He thought it caught the inside edge, and Shea is wrong. Actually, it was a ball, so the A's lose the challenge. It's a walk to Guzman to lead off this third inning. It's top of the third, brought to you by NorCal Auto Group. 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Here's Ohapi, 235, three homers and 17 driven in. He's been a hot hitter, 11 hits, his last 23 at-bats. As jump to the plate in the first pitch, swung on and missed on a sweeper, it's nothing and one. Ohapi had really been struggling the last time the A's played the Angels in Anaheim. As jump delivers in the pitch, Ohapi takes inside, one ball and one strike. First game of that series, Ohapi came into that series hitting a .195. 1-1 the count of the former Philly 23rd round pick. Guzman being held on by Kurtz. Here's the pitch. That's taken low. Looks like a pretty good pitch. The changeup from the left-hander. And the count now, two balls and one strike on Ohapi. Now Ohapi came over for Brandon Marsh, Phillies. Here's the lefty's 2-1 pitch. Breaking ball swung on and popped up. Shallow center field, coming in for it is Bolte. Henry will make the catch, and there is one away. So Hank's been busy out there. Three putouts for the center fielder for the A's. That'll bring up Jose Siri, the center fielder. Siri at 300 with three homers and 10 driven in, 9 for 32 this month. The Rangers lost again. They lost to the Twins 9-3, so they're 35-39. They've really been struggling. Pitch misses inside, one ball and no strikes.
0: They were swept in that series.
1: Yeah. Twins have come on a little bit, and Twins are now 36-40.
0: Twins have a pretty good club right now, I think.
1: They do. They were predicted to lose well over 100 games by some of the experts. Pitch misses outside, now two balls and no strikes. Derek Shelton's done a nice job of that club. 2-0 the count on Siri. Right-handed hitter. As Guzman Creeping off that first base bag. Gage jump comes set now. The left-hander to the plate. The 2-0 pitch is swung on and lifted to right. Cortez moving over toward the line. Carlos is under it. He makes the catch, and there are two away as Guzman returns to first. So two outs in the third. It'll bring up the shortstop, Zach Neto. Neto flied out to the right fielder Cortez in the first inning, 0 for 1. Problem with Neto, especially this year, has been the amount of times he has struck out. He's the leadoff man of this club. Neto this year has struck out 105 times as the pitch is a fastball for a strike, and it's nothing. Well, that's in 285 at-bats. That's your leadoff man. Does have 15 homers. He got 31 extra base hits. 0-1 the count. Second baseman Jeff McNeil shaded up the middle. Big hole on the right side as jump delivers, and that pitch misses down. It's one ball and one strike. He's with 5 runs and 7 hits in that first inning. And Ryan Johnson, who came in with an ERA of 15, his ERA went up in that first inning. Here's the pitch. That's a little chopper foul. I got Neto. Neto's on his numbers now. Count is one ball and two strikes. We will walk that off. And the home plate umpire, who is Shane Leibensparger, he's doing the courtesy, walking the ball out to Gage jump. Give the batter Neto a little bit of time. Right in the, looks like the left instep. In some pain right now. 1-2 the count. Hope you join us this series. Make it out here tomorrow. The A's and Angels, the second game of the 4-game set. Jeffrey Springs gets the call. Looks like Jose Soriano is scheduled. Yeah, Friday, June 19th. We honor community and culture for Juneteenth and African-American Heritage Night, very important night. Stick around after the game for some spectacular post-game history of fireworks and hip-hop fireworks show. It swung on a miss. Down he goes. So Neto strikes out, and for jump, that's his second strikeout. No runs, a walk, one left. Through 2.5, it's still the A's 5 and the Angels nothing.
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22: Gambler's Bonus hits again. On April 26th, Deborah hit four fours, clearing her Gambler's Bonus four-of-a-kind bingo card for over $14,000. Deborah hit big, and so can you with Gambler's Bonus. It's why you play the game.
1: Jonah Heim will lead things off for the Athletics. Heim followed by Cortez and then Bolte. As Johnson after the walk, the Gelofs retired four straight. After that rough first inning, on 46 pitches on the night, 29 strikes. Pitch to Heim is taken outside 1-0. Kurt Suzuki in his first year managing the Halos. And this team right now 15 games under 500. The 1-0 pitch, that's bounced on the right side. Fielded second hop by Grissom. He'll feed Johnson covering, and there is one away. So 3-1 on the put up. That's five straight retired by the right-hander. And that'll bring up Carlos Cortez, the right fielder. Yeah, again, tomorrow, Juneteenth, African-American Heritage Night, you know, the hip-hop fireworks show, blasting hits from every era. Visit athletics.com/promotions and make it a night to remember. Here's Cortez. Cortez flied out to the center fielder Siri in the first inning, 0 for 1. Johnson delivers and the pitch taken at the knees for a strike on a first pitch splitter, and it's nothing and one. 34% cutters, 28% split finger fastballs. There's 23% sinkers, 15% sweepers as the pitch misses outside. With a splitter again. Now one ball and one strike on Carlos. 287 on the year. Six homers driven in 21 runs. Johnson delivers in the pitch. That swung on, hit on the left side. Fielded backhanded by Neto. Throws across his body in time, and there are two away.
0: It's the first time that Carlos has struggled in his 2 years with the A's.
1: Yeah, that's right.
0: We haven't seen him struggle, but it's last couple of weeks have been tough for him.
1: It has.
0: Just seems odd to say that.
1: It is. I mean, he's struggling, but he's hitting 285, right? Here is Bolte. Yeah, I mean, his average is up around 350 there for a little while. Here is Bolte with that sacrifice fly in the first inning. Johnson delivers. That one misses inside, 1-0. Henry Yeat for his last 22. We're in the bottom of the third. The A's are leading at 5-0. As the tall right-hander Johnson delivers in the pitch. That's taken high with a slider. And it's 2-0. It's bottom of the third. 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That's hit in the right field for a base hit. So Bolte goes the other way, a single to right. That is the eighth hit for the Athletics. And that'll bring up Jeff McNeil, the second baseman.
0: Henry Bolte, and he's just a kid. Remember, he was drafted out of high school by the A's, Palo Alto High. He's made a great adjustment. He has not been overmatched in the big leagues at all.
1: Not at all.
0: Going the other way, we saw the power again last night with a home run.
1: And, you know, speed doesn't slump a bunch. It's those ground balls. I mean, he almost beats out routine ground balls to the infielders, but any like little chopper up the line, you know he's going to beat it out. Mr. McNeil is swung on him, is handcuffed him with a splitter. It's nothing and one.
0: No, his speed is spectacular.
1: Yeah, exciting player. McNeil now 5 for 17 against Angel pitching. Of course, remember McNeil hit that big home run against the Halos as the pitch is taken outside. And McNeil hitting that home run, it was the third game of the four-game set. The A's won the game 6-5. They were down by a run, and he hit the home run to tie the game at 5. It was a big home run inside that right field foul pole.
0: Exactly.
1: 1-1 the count as Johnson's 1-1 pitch taken low, 2-1. To watch McNeil's face as he rounded first base, looking into his own dugout, it was pretty cool.
0: Yeah, it was a low breaking ball, too,
1: if
0: I recall correctly. And he just hooked it.
1: He did, hooked it inside that right field foul pole in Anaheim. Right-hander comes set, and the 2-1 pitch. That's the little dribbler foul up the first baseline, and it's 2-2. 5-0, the A's lead it. We're in the bottom of the third. Thanks so much for tuning in. The Athletics buying victory number 37 on the year, and trying to make it 4 out of 5 against this club. Neto shaded up the middle as Johnson at the belt. And the right-hander to the plate, the pitch, that misses outside. And it's now 3 balls and 2 strikes, so Bolte will be off on this pitch.
0: This is the 75th game.
1: Hard to believe. Man. After that San Francisco, the final game of that series against the Giants, these will be halfway done with the season. There's the 3-2 pitch with two outs. Bolte goes, and the pitch is swung on. Little pop-up third baseman on the run. Guzman makes the catch in fair territory, and the inning is over. No runs, one hit, a man left. We're through 3. It's the A's 5 and the Angels nothing.
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1: We go to the top of the fourth. It is a 5-0 Athletics lead. As Nick Madrigal, Sacramento product, will lead things off. Madrigal, Adele, Grissom, 2, 3, and 4. Face Gage, Junt. Just allowed the one walk. That was to Guzman in the third. Madrigal. Batting from the right side. As the pitch in there for a strike. It's nothing and one. First pitch slider from Junt. Madrigal, 286, coming in the month of May, 10 for 35, as the lefty's 0-1 pitch. That misses outside with a changeup. One ball and one strike. You can tell with Jump, he's the kind of guy, even with a lead like this, he bears down like it is a scoreless game or a 1-0 game. 1-1 the count. Jump looks in, out of the plate. Here's the 1-1 pitch. That's hit foul right side of the screen. One ball and two strike. Madrigal, the former Cub.
0: And White Sox.
1: That's right.
0: Sox first round pick.
1: 286 overall. There's the 1-2 offering. That misses high with a fastball 97 miles an hour. Now two balls and two strikes.
0: Pretty good pickup by the Angels. Yeah. He was hurt, had a shoulder injury, didn't play at all in the big leagues a year ago. Had a great college career at Oregon State.
1: Here's the 2-2 offering from Jump. That's in the dirt with a breaking ball. Now three balls and two strikes. Can't mention that start for Jump in Las Vegas. Obviously, tough conditions, 5 innings, 5 hits, and 3 runs. He had a no decision. He walked one and struck out 6. There's the 3-2 pitch. That misses high, ball 4. So second walk issued by Jump. So right around first, nobody out here in the fourth. Top of the fourth brought to you by Golden State Lumber and Showrooms with the premier inventory across the Bay Area, Sacramento, and Stockton. Jump's previous start to that, though, at Daikin Park in Houston, he worked into the seventh, allowed just 3 hits, did not allow a run, walked 3 and struck out 3, got the win. He was very sharp. Joe Adell, the hitter, right-handed batter, pitch is taken low, 1 ball and no strikes. Joe Adell grounded out to Wilson, the shortstop in the first inning, 0 for 1. He's 3 for 17 against A's pitching this year. 37 home runs a year ago. Big, strong, right-handed hitter. As Jump to the plate in the pitch. That's fly ball to right field. Cortez moving back. He's still backpedaling. He makes the catch just shy of the warning track, and there is one away. Returning to first is Madrigal.
0: Yeah, as we said during that week in Vegas doing the games there, John, if you got into the sixth inning as an ace starting pitcher there, you're thinking that's actually pretty good.
1: That's outstanding. That's why the ERA is so inflated in the Coast League, right? You can't really judge a pitcher by his ERA in that league. And if you are a pitcher and you do have an ERA under 3, or a bullpen guy or a starter, you're doing incredibly well.
0: You're not there very long.
1: No. Grissom takes a strike, and it's nothing in one.
0: I could never understand when I was younger how somebody who had an ERA of like 5.5 in the Coast League could get called up.
1: Right.
0: How can you call a guy up if his ERA is 5.5?
1: I mean, ERA is...
0: We know why now.
1: Yeah. I mean, ERAs are misleading as it is, right? With the inherited runners, all the things going on. I heard them talk about that on MLB radio yesterday with Mike Farron, but it's just especially when you talk about hitter-friendly ballparks and Cracker Jack facilities, left-hander to the plate, the 0-1 pitch, that breaking ball misses inside, and it's, you know, one ball, one strike count on Vaughn Grissom, the former Brave, hitting .237, four homers, 27 driven in. Nothing. The A's lead it. We are in the top half of the fourth inning here at the ballpark in West Sacramento. Beautiful night. As Gage jump comes set, now the lefty to the plate, the 1-1 pitch. That swung on, fly ball to right center. Bolte moving back. He's under it now. He makes the catch near the track. The ball really took off on Bolte. I mean, it is no picnic for the outfielders on this night. And you can see Bolte talking to Cortez, saying the ball just took off on him.
0: It's been a windy season out here, hasn't it? Now, you did all those games over the years here for the Rivercats. Was it this windy?
1: You know, at times it was off and on. Yeah, we had some crazy games here. But yeah, it wasn't. I mean, not as consistently as it's been this year, though. It's been really windy this year. It's Peraza. Oswald Peraza takes inside, one ball and no strikes. 5-0 A's, top of the fourth. But yeah, it seems like we've had especially windy conditions in 2026 here. As Madrigal takes his lead, and the left-hander to the plate, the pitch, that misses outside. Two balls and no strikes.
0: The A's, because of that, should have an advantage here with their outfielders knowing how to play out here.
1: Yeah.
0: Don't you think?
1: Absolutely. But, I mean, as much as you think it's an advantage, it's still just, it's so unpredictable with the wind. The 2-0 pitch in there for a strike and the count's 2-1.
0: Yeah, for sure.
1: Especially in right field. 2-1 the count on Peraza. Big hole on the right side. Madrigal takes his lead. As jump delivers in the pitch, that swung on and fouled away just to get a piece of it. And it's now 1-2 on Peraza.
0: The one thing you pretty much know in right is that the ball is going to come back. Ball's hit down the line.
1: Yes. Bermuda.
0: You think they're going to be foul and they're not.
1: That's right. 2-2 the count. Ask Bryce Harper that. Here's the 2-2 pitch. Breaking ball, a little dribbler foul toward the A's dugout. Third base side remains at 2-2.
0: I think Soderstrom has done a phenomenal job in left field here.
1: He sure has. He sure has. And he's, I mean, it's a challenge out there. And for a guy that hasn't played left field before last year, here's the 2-2 pitch from jump. That swung on, hit up the middle, and through for a base hit past the diving Wilson. Madrigal rounding second. He'll get to third. The throw to second base, and Peraza gets to second. Alert play by Peraza. So Peraza gets to second base. It's going to be a double for Peraza.
0: I don't think Henry Bolte thought that Peraza was going to try to get
1: it. He didn't. He didn't. And you see Peraza thinking double the whole time. Henry came up and fired it in, but Peraza was thinking double the whole time, and he's not going to even try that unless he knows he's going to make it with a 5-run deficit. So second and third, two outs. Here's Christian Moore, 2026 debut. Struck out swinging back in the second as jump delivers in the pitch. That's hit foul right side of the screen. It's nothing and one. I think it surprised everybody. Peraza got to second base. A good heads-up play by the Angels' designated hitter. 0-1 the count on Moore. 5-0 A's. As jump delivers, and the pitch taken for a strike. Good pitch on the inside edge. And it's nothing and two. That fastball, 96. 0-2 the count. jump to the plate, the 0-2 pitch. That swung on and missed. Fastball 97. He strikes out Moore for the second time. His third strikeout overall. No runs, one hit, a walk, two levered through three and a half. It's the A's 5 and the Angels nothing.
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5: We go to the bottom of the fourth. It's a 5-0 A's lead. Zach Gelof, who extended his hitting streak to 22 with that single in the first inning, will lead things off against Johnson, who's settled down since the rough first. Gelof has singled and scored and walked both times in the first inning. He takes a strike on a first pitch cutter, and it's 0-1. Well, one pitch. That's taken inside, so he's tied Eric Burns, that 22-game hitting streak. 1-1 the count. Gelof now at 289 on the year. 11 homers, driven in 29 runs. Johnson delivers in the pitch. That swung on a miss on a slider, and it's 1-2.
6: Miguel Tejada, 24 straight in 0-2. Giambi hit in 25 straight in 98.
5: His name etched in the
6: or 97
5: record books. Yep,
6: 97.
5: 1-2 the count on Gelof. The 1-2 pitch. That's fouled back to the screen. Remains at 1-2. Gelof, you know, he's worked his tail off to get to where he is now. And talk about what failure can do for you, right? I mean, this game, he's so tough mentally. When you're struggling, trying to get three hits at every at bat. Difficult 1-2 pitch. That swing bounced to third. Charging and making the play is Guzman on the run. Throws to first in time, and there is one away. So 5-3 on the putout. But talk about, just as Saxe says, intentional fortitude. Just the fact that he just battled through it, and through the injuries and the failure, made himself into the player he is now.
6: Well, the reality is that he wasn't a big part of the A's plans when the A's gathered in Mesa for spring training.
5: But they thought enough of him, saying, give him a shot here. Mm-hmm. Kurtz has doubled and scored and flied to left, 1-for-2. For Kurtz, by the way, that was his 14th double of the year, as the pitch misses, one ball and no strikes.
6: I think Gelof has changed the whole A's offense.
5: For sure. Kurtz 15 for his last 38. The 1-0 pitch, big swing and a miss. It's now 1-1.
6: And the fact that he's played a good third base, that's been huge as well.
5: It has. Bottom of the fourth, brought to you by NorCal Auto Group. 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Kurtz 293 on the year. He swings and chops it foul into the Angel dugout. And the photographer's well. 1-2 the count. Kurtz 7-for-18 against Angel pitching this year. Here's the 1-2. That's foul back on a good cut there, and that sinker just missed it. Remains at 1-2. Outfield deep on Kurtz. Between he and Shea, they have 37 home runs between them. Here's the pitch. That's fouled back to the screen once again. It was a splitter. Remains at 1-2. He's having an all-star season. There's no question about it. Johnson with the high sox to the plate. The 1-2 pitch. Fastball got him swinging. Cutter. So two outs in the fourth. And for Johnson, he's now retired 9 of 10. And with two outs and nobody on, the WM Shea Langoliers. And if you're Kurt Suzuki, you have to be happy with the way it started. You were close to taking him out in that first inning, Kenny. And now he's finding a way. He's at 71 pitches, so he's going to pitch into the fifth at least.
6: Yeah, it's huge for the manager.
5: Langoliers swings and misses. It's 0-1. Shea has homered and struck out.
6: Kurtz Langeliers and Soda.

0: Lidstrom have 50 home runs between them.
1: Man, some quick math. 0-1 the count. Here's the 0-1 pitch. That's taken low. One ball, one strike. Nice work. 1-1 the count.
0: Math was not my forte.
1: No.
0: In college.
1: 1-1 the count. Here's the pitch. Swung on a miss, now 1-2.
0: Bill King said one day, Ken Forte is acceptable, but Fort is preferred.
1: Mastery of the English language, huh? 1-2 the count. I didn't know that. Forte, because you're Forte. That's kind of the new way to say it, right?
0: He didn't like Forte. He liked Fort.
1: I respectfully disagree. I respect it. Disagree. 1-2 pitch.
0: You disagree with him.
1: Respect
0: your own risk.
1: Yeah, true. True. I don't have to deal with it, right? 2-2 the count on Langoliers. There's the 2-2 pitch to Shea. That swung on and popped up. The second baseman, Madrigal, drifting out. Now coming in is Adele to make the catch, and the inning is over. So for Johnson, he is now retired 11 of 12. A 1-2-3-4th. We're through four complete, still 5-0 Athletics.
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0: Denzer Guzman leads it off for the Angels, a right-handed hitter. Gage jump delivers, and the lefty fires in a breaking ball strike on the outside corner. 5 runs, 8 hits for the A's. No runs, a hit for the Angels. Hitting room in right center, and the pitch to Guzman is swung on, bounce, foul. Of course, the A's had the near no-hitter by J.T. Ginn when the A's played the Halos the first time this year back in May at the Big A. Adam Frazier broke it up in the ninth inning, and then it was Zach Neto with a two-run homer, and that quickly, Ginn and the A's have lost the no-hitter in the game. Hit foul a third base side.
1: I would put it this way. Adam Frazier broke up the no-hitter, and Zach Neto broke everybody's heart.
0: That's well put there, Johnny. Now, the 0-2 pitch. Jump ready, pant legs up high, first base side, drops his front foot, and the 0-2 delivery, and that swung on and missed. Gets him with a breaking ball down and in. Good pitch. Fourth strikeout for Jump, and that'll bring up Logan Ohapi. Adam Frazier is on the IL, among others. They just put the right-hander Grayson Rodriguez on the injured list. He was the principal the Angels got from the Orioles in the Taylor Ward deal. Here is Logan Ohapi, a right-handed hitter, fouling it back. It's 0-1. Jorge Soler is on the IL. Yusei Kikuchi. Travis d'Arnaud.
1: They're banged up. The Trout injury really is a tough one for them. Man.
0: Hurt his hamstring yesterday, apparently, late in the ballgame. Here's the delivery, and this is swung out or missed. It's 0-2. Trout doesn't hit for that high an average anymore, but still a lot of power as Trout lands on the IL, batting .234, 17 home runs, 36 RBIs, .394 on base. Here is the 0-2 pitch, and that just missed the outside corner, 1-2, to Logan Ohapi. A's 5, Angels nothing. First of 4 between these two clubs. The Angels 30-45 entering play tonight. Hitting room in right center. And here's the delivery by Gage. Jump and the 1-2 pitch. And that ring him up at the knees. A late call by Leivensparger. Got him with a breaking ball. Back-to-back K's. And 3 straight for Jump going back to the top of the 4th when he struck out Christian Moore.
1: It was a late call, but Jump knew it. I mean, it was a really borderline pitch near the knees. And you could tell that Ohapi didn't like it.
0: Here's Jose Siri, the veteran right-handed hitter. A's lead 5-0. Hitting room in right center. Jump throws, and Siri hits it foul third base side. No balls and 1 strike. So the Mariners, in winning their ball game against the Orioles, 3-0. Seattle is now 39-37. No balls and 1 strike. Langelier sets up outside. Here's the pitch to Siri, and that is outside. The A's are sitting at 36-38. The Rangers, after losing to the Twins, are 35-39. Hitting room in right center, Siri, a right-handed hitter, and a breaking ball is a fly ball right center. Bolte going back, still going back, has a play. Midway on the track, about 20 feet to the right of straightaway center, he makes the catch. Halfway through our ball game tonight on this Thursday in West Sacramento, the A's lead the Angels 5-0.
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7: Soderstrom leads off for the A's, bottom of the fifth. It's 5-0 A's facing the right-hander Ryan Johnson, who is still standing. After he allowed all five runs and seven hits in the first inning, Soderstrom fouls it back. It's 0-1. Wilson on deck and then Heim. Tyler Homer back-to-back on consecutive pitches in the first with Langoliers. And Johnson was more than on the ropes. Brent Suter was throwing behind him in the bullpen. Left-handed hitter, right-handed pitcher, hands over the head, slings it up their sidearm. It's outside, and the A's left the bases loaded in the inning. It was already 5-0, and Kurt's 5-0 to end the inning.
8: Yeah, you're down 5-0, Kurt's up with the bases loaded, right?
7: Right. You're hanging on by a thread, inside for a ball, two balls and one strike.
8: You got to give him some credit, right? I mean, you allow six consecutive hits to start the game. You talk about living in the moment, and that's it's a great job by Johnson to work into the fifth.
7: One hit since then. Here's the 2-1 delivery now, and Tyler takes a strike in the outside corner. That was the two-out single by Bolte in the third inning. 13 home runs and 40 runs batted in for Tyler. Remember that his streak of reaching safely in 25 consecutive games, that ended last night. Here's a 2-2 pitch, and that's a fly ball to right. Adele drifting back now comes in about two steps, and he makes the catch, one away. And the Pirates have a good ball club.
8: They do.
7: They really do. They have veteran hitters that they've added over the last couple of years, and they can pitch.
8: Well, it's actually, and I talked about it yesterday, in a short series, they'd be dangerous with Ashcraft and Skeens and Chandler. I mean, they had some starting pitching there.
7: Short series, they'd be favored against a lot of
8: sure,
7: people.
8: Sure, absolutely.
7: Here's a delivery now, and a ground ball by Wilson to short, charging his Neto. Flipped to first, quickly two away. Wilson's out. I mean, if you go Skeens number one, Ashcraft number two,
8: Chandler three, like
7: you could be in an 0-2 hole.
8: For sure.
7: If you're playing those guys quickly.
8: Ashcraft had just devastating stuff, man.
7: Yeah, awesome. So Jonah Heim is singled and bounced out. Five runs, eight hits, A's. No runs, one hit for the Angels. First game of this four-game set. Carlos Cortez on deck. Heim, a switch hitter, batting left. And the pitch by Johnson. And that's a fastball outside. And Jonah Heim really getting a lot of time for the A's in the DH spot. With Rooker remaining on the IL with the knee injury. 1-0 pitch. And that's in for a strike.
8: And he gives you good at-bat, man.
7: Yes. And the right-hander's 1-1 pitch is hit foul straight back, 1-2. Meanwhile, Kurt Suzuki in the Angels dugout, longtime Athletics catcher, of course. Second-round pick of the A's back in 04 out of Cal State Fullerton. 255 lifetime hitter in the big leagues with 143 home runs. And Heim, a broken bat looped down the right field line, foul. Good catch by the ball boy down there.
8: Good catch.
7: He snared it. And he's a southpaw with the glove on his right hand.
8: Yeah.
7: Suzuki finished his playing career with the Angels in 21 and 22. And he's actually managing some of his former teammates.
8: He is.
7: It's pretty rare.
8: It is.
7: Guys like Mike Trout and Logan Ohapi and Reed Detmers. He was having a fine year, the left-handed starter, Joe Adell and Chase Silseth. 1-2, hitting room in right center. Shadows covering the entire field as Haim swings and pops it up down the left field line. Might be playable. Christian Moore, the left fielder. He can't make the play. It's a fair ball. Around first is Haim, and he's going to go to second, and that's a two-base hit. I think everybody thought, at least, and that's going to be an E7, especially Christian Moore, that ball was going to wind up as a foul ball. But he had a long run to try to get there, and then he kind of overran it. He reached up the mitt and just couldn't make the play, and it hit on the turf about 12 feet fair.
8: Well, you can tell he's not a natural left fielder, and it's a tough left field to handle as it is, but yeah, he struggled out there in the early going.
7: Here's the pitch to Carlos Cortez outside 1-0. Well, that's a tough assignment.
8: Yeah, it is.
7: You put a kid out there who hasn't played a lot of left field and had never played left field here. Now, here's the 1-0 pitch, and Carlos hits a drive to right center up the alley. Siri, though, has got a play, and Siri's about 25 feet from the track, and he makes the catch. The inning is over. Haim left at second. The A's fail to score. 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
2: 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Zach Neto leads off for the Halos, top of the order, 5-0 A's. The first pitch is outside. Gage Jump. He has allowed just one hit, and at the belt, delivers, and Neto takes outside, 2 balls and no strikes. Angels' first-round pick in 22 out of Campbell. Hit 26 home runs a year ago, right-handed hitter. Pant legs up high, and now the 2-0 pitch by Gage, and that's in for a strike. Brett Suter is back up and throwing in the bullpen for the Halos. Lettering play tonight in the wild card in the American League. The Rays had the top spot at 41-30. Cleveland was second at 39-35. Here's the 2-1 pitch to Neto on the way by Jump, and that's a strike on the inside corner. Good fastball, 97. He's hit 98 tonight. And the A's and the Blue Jays were tied for the third and final wild card on this 18th of June, 36-38. The Rays are idle today. 2-2 pitch, and that just missed the outside corner. The Blue Jays, you mentioned them, Johnny. That's a good ball club.
3: It is, and you think at some point they're going to get hot, which is why you want just a little separation right now to take advantage of these teams.
2: Yeah. 3-2 to Neto. He's leading off from the sixth, and Jump throws, and Neto hits it foul left side. One of the Blue Jays with a run in the top of the ninth at Fenway, and Toronto beat Boston today 4-3, and now the Jays are just a game under 500.
3: And the Red Sox are just reeling. Tough year.
2: 29-43.
3: Man.
2: Here's the 3-2 delivery, and Neto, it's a fly ball right center, long run. Bolte in the alley, he's going to get there, he makes the catch. So many times you watch Bolte just outrun the baseball.
3: He does. He's so much fun to watch out there, and as he's getting a feel for center field at this ballpark, he's getting better reads.
2: The Guardians beat Milwaukee 4-2, and the Giants and Braves were postponed in Atlanta. Remember, the Giants, in essence, swept a doubleheader yesterday. Here is Madrigal taking low for ball one. And they had to complete the suspended game, which had been suspended on Tuesday. They won both games after the completion of the suspended game and then the regularly scheduled game. That was yesterday in Atlanta.
3: Yeah, they're playing much better baseball, Giants are.
2: Yeah, they're swinging the bats better. Nick Madrigal, Elk Grove High, and the pitch to him, and that's a strike in the outside corner. The Twins over the Rangers, 9-3. 9,245 tonight, 9,245. Here's the 1-1 pitch, and that's a strike. Joe Ryan got the win for Minnesota. He went the first five innings. Jack Leiter took the loss. And he allowed seven hits. He allowed 7 hits and 6 runs in 4 innings. 1-2 delivery, and that's pop foul out of play. Twins over the Rangers, 9-3. As we've been saying, Seattle blanking Baltimore 3-0. 6-4, the Mets beat the Phillies. Here's the 1-2 on the way, and that swung on a one-hopper. Actually, it's cradled at second, right off his chute hops. One-hopper to McNeil. He fires to first for the out, quickly 2 away. The White Sox with a 4-run top of the eighth, and the White Sox beat the Yankees 5-1.
3: They're just finding a way, right?
2: They are.
3: Even without Murakami.
2: Benintendi and Montgomery home runs, and Colson Montgomery, in his second year as the White Sox shortstop, hit his 20th home run tonight. Here is Joe Adell, and takes a pitch low. In fact, he only played like a half season last year.
3: Yeah, he had 20 home runs, right?
2: Yeah. And in the I-70 series, Kansas City hammered the Cardinals 14-6. One ball and no strikes to Joe Adell. And the pitch to Adell, and he swings and fouls it back.
3: Are you surprised the Royals have struggled as they have this year?
2: Very much so.
3: Me too. Man.
2: Salvador Perez, Jack Caglione, and Bobby Witt Jr. home runs. Noah Cameron got the win for KC. They had 17 hits. Now the 1-1 pitch, and Adell, a strike at the knee, is 1-2. Joe Adell is 0-2. A's lead 5-0, 2 out, nobody on, top of the 6th. And the pitch by Jump, and Adell swings and taps it foul. Stays alive. Gage it, Jump. And it was such an issue, and one of the reasons he wasn't called up earlier was he wasn't throwing that many strikes in AAA. Too many pitches and not enough innings. Well, tonight, he's thrown 56 strikes and 27 balls. And the 1-2 again foul back.
3: That's about 70%.
2: And there's nothing wrong with that.
3: Nope, it's about 70%.

Here's the 1-2 delivery. He is ready. He kicks. And here's the pitch to Joe Adell, and that swung on a fly ball pop on the infield. Back a second. The shortstop, Wilson, is there, and he makes the catch. A dominant effort through six by Gage Shupp. Man, the Athletics have themselves a great young rookie left-handed pitcher. And we go to the bottom of the sixth, and it's 5-0 A's.

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5: Henry Bolte leads off for the A's. We go to the bottom of the sixth. It's 5-0 Athletics. Henry is playing in his 34th Major League game. He's batting .317. .383 on base, inside for a ball, 1-0, as the veteran left-hander Brent Suter comes out of the Angels' bullpen to make his 28th appearance. He's 1-2 and a .420 ERA. Pitch a strike in the outside corner, 1-1. And the pitch, and that's a ball. Thing, too, about Henry, Johnny, is that he began last year in Double A. Swung on, foul back. He played 80 games in Double A at Midland last year and 34 games in Triple A a year ago.
6: That's right. Didn't take too long. We saw him in spring training. We're like, hey.
5: And that was his first taste of Triple A ball. That's how far he's come. Strike on the inside corner, ring him up. So Henry, sac fly, a single, now a strikeout. One out, bottom of the sixth. Which is brought to you by Golden State Lumber and Showrooms. With the premier inventory across the Bay Area, Sacramento, and Stockton. Here's Jeff McNeil, one out, nobody on. 5-0 A's, bottom of the sixth. And the pitch is strike. So Gage Jump got the message about better command and throwing more strikes.
6: He certainly did.
5: You say?
6: Yeah. Loud and clear. Yeah.
5: Oh, one pitch is high inside. As Scott Emerson, the his pitching coach, told us this past Saturday in Vegas, he was like 95% fastball strikes in that game against the Rockies on Friday. There's a strike on the outside corner, 1-2. And that's ridiculous. That's a ridiculous number.
6: It really is. It's impressive.
5: So the 1-2 pitch on the way, and swung on, foul back, and the count holds at 1-2. McNeil's 1-for-2, lefty-on-lefty matchup, and the delivery, and that's fought off, and he fouls it back at a fastball right in on his hand. At 88 from Brent Suter. Jeffrey Springs for the A's tomorrow night. For now, the Angels are listing Jose Soriano. Breaking ball outside. Two balls and two strikes. The lights are on, but still not taking full effect. Blue skies above the ballpark. Breaking ball fouled off up the first baseline. For now, the breeze has died down a little bit.
6: It was really howling early, wasn't it?
5: Sure was. Some clouds off in the distance, but the blue skies above the ballpark here, and the 2-2 pitch is a comebacker taken by Suter. Runs halfway to first, the flip in time, and that is out number two, and Geloff coming up. And as Johnny said, these will celebrate Juneteenth tomorrow night. And the post-game fireworks show is honoring community and culture for Juneteenth and African-American Heritage Night tomorrow. 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Should be a great night out here. Geloff takes a strike and no balls in one strike. And Sunday is Hawaiian Shirt Day. He is in the Angels at 105. Zach takes outside. And the count 1-1. The first fans through the gates will secure a limited edition custom-made Hawaiian shirt. Inside for ball 2-1. 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Here's the 2-1 pitch. Hitting Grimm in right center. And Suter throws to Zach, and it's foul back out of play. It didn't take long for Geloff to extend the streak to 22 straight. Single leading off the bottom of the first. Really set the tone for the inning. As the A's scored five times and now swings and misses, and this bottom of the sixth comes to an end. After six, it's still 5-0 A's.
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13: 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Vaughn Grissom will lead things off against Gage Jump. Jump's only allowed the two walks and the double as he delivers in the pitch taken for a strike. On the fastball 96, it's 0-1. Five runs, eight hits, no errors for the A's. No runs, one hit, and one error for the Angels. Here we are, top of the seventh, as Jump, the leg kick, and the 0-1 pitch is in the dirt, and it's one ball and one strike. So Jump retired the first six that he faced. Then he walked Guzman. He retired the next three. Then he walked Madrigal. Two outs later, Peraza doubled. And he's retired the last seven he has faced since that Peraza double. He's been sharp. 87 pitches for the left-hander. There's the 1-1 pitch. That's taken inside. Now two balls and one strike. A's with a five-run first. They sent 11 men to the plate. Sent two base runners since. Johnson able to get through five, and Suter worked the sixth as the 2-1 pitch. That swung on and popped up foul territory. Giving chase is Langelier's. Long way to go. Goes into a slide. Can't make the play. Good effort by Shea. And the wind playing tricks on that baseball. Kurt's helping him up. Count is two balls and two strikes. Good effort by Langeliers. He had a long way to go in the wind, playing tricks on that baseball. Almost came up with it. Remains at 2-2. Langelier's moving toward the Angel dugout. So 2-2 the count. On the right hand, hitting Vaughn Grissom, who lined out to Bolte in center field in the second, flied out to Bolte in the fourth. Bolte was 6 putouts in this game. Been busy out there. As jump to the plate, the 2-2 pitch. That misses low, now 3 balls and 2 strikes. For jump, his debut was against Seattle on the 26th of May. 5 innings, 9 hits, and 4 runs. Walked 1, struck out 5. Here's the 3-2 pitch to Grissom. That misses outside, ball 4. So it's the 3rd walk he's issued. And that will bring up Oswald Peraza, the designated hitter. Peraza, the only hit off jump in this game. He flied out to Bolte in center field in the second and doubled in the fourth. Mason Barnett, the right-hander, loosening up for the Athletics. 91 pitches for jump, 60 strikes. And Langelier's out there. Give Barnett some time in the bullpen. But just getting into the seventh inning, giving the A's some length. Again tomorrow, Jeffrey Springs for the Athletics. Right now, as we said, Jose Soriano is scheduled to go for the Halos. A's are 12-11 against AL West teams this year. They are 23-29 against AL West overall last year. As far as the Angels are concerned, again, trying to make it 4 out of 5. They lost 9 of 13 to the Halos last year. Peraza, right-handed hitter. As the pitch from jump, breaking ball of beauty in there for a strike. And it's now no balls and 1 strike on Peraza. Peraza just 6 hits in his last 35 at-bats, hitting .212 on the year. There's a pitch that swung on and missed. Actually, his career numbers, .212. Count now is no balls and 2 strikes.
5: He's had a pretty decent year, he considering he batted .160 a year ago.
13: Yeah. Big hole on the right side. Barnett in the bullpen as jump delivers, and he checks his swing. Did he go? He did. Down he goes. So Chris Peraza strikes out, and for jump, that is strikeout number 6. And here is Christian Moore, the left fielder. Moore has struck out twice. For jump, that ties his career high with those 6 strikeouts. As the lefty delivers in the pitch, that swung on him, is picked up by Christian Moore. It's nothing and one. I mean, tough for Moore. He's making his 2026 debut, and they put him in left field.
5: Very tough. Plus, he's facing a guy who was a rival in the SEC.
13: That's right.
5: Played there at the same time.
13: Here's the 0-1 pitch, little chopper foul at home plate, nothing in 2.
5: Well, those plays, again, are just an example of how confident the A's are with Soderstrom playing out there.
13: Yeah.
5: He's really learned to play the left field here.
13: Didn't take him too long to adjust to it. It's really remarkable. 0-2 the count on Moore at 333 with AAA Salt Lake. 9 homers, 45 driven in, the AAA affiliate of the Angels. 0-2 pitch. That misses with the breaking ball. Now 1 ball and 2 strikes.
5: People might be thinking, well, how come you keep harping on left field and the wind and all that? Because it's really different here.
13: It is.
5: Without the second or third deck.
13: Yes. Changes everything without
5: the
13: second and third deck here. 1-2 the count. Center fielder Bolte shaded 3 steps toward right center. There's the 1-2 pitch. That's fouled back to the screen. In AAA, you're not really thinking about it because as you go through the minor leagues, none of the stadiums have a third deck, right?
5: Right.
13: It's only when you...
5: Or a second deck, really.
13: Right, exactly. One and two the count. As Grissom, held on by Kurtz, and Jump delivers the pitch. Breaking ball swung on and missed. There's his career high seventh strikeout. He strikes out Moore for the third time, two outs. And then we got Denzer Guzman, the third baseman, is Jump flirting with 100 pitches in this game.
5: Seven innings would be huge tonight, considering how much the bullpen has been used.
13: Absolutely. Kidding me? Guzman has walked and struck out. For Jump, he's only faced four over the minimum. Pitch swung on and missed. It's nothing and one.
5: I thought he had no-hit stuff tonight.
13: He did. Absolutely. 0-1 the count. As Jump to the plate, the 0-1 pitch. That's taken outside. One ball and one strike. Wind picking up once again. Grissom creeping off that first base bag. Has Gage to the plate, the 1-1 pitch. That's fouled back top of the screen. It's now one ball and two strikes. Angels wearing the red tops, the gray pants. There's those sharp white uniforms, the green and gold trim. Athletics and cursive writing across the front of the jerseys. 1-2 the count on Denzer Guzman. Grissom not a very big lead with a 5-0 deficit. The 1-2 pitch is fouled back to the screen. Still bringing it. That fastball, 97 miles an hour, remains at 1-2. A's have lost the season series 3 of the last 4 years to the Halos. Going to change that this year. As the 1-2 pitch is a breaking ball that misses outside. Now two balls and two strikes. Most likely will be Jump's last hitter no matter what. 2-2 the count. As Grissom takes his lead. Gage comes set. And the left-hander to the plate. The 2-2 pitch. Breaking ball. Chop foul. Just drill. Just did get a piece of it. And it remains at 2-2. One hit for the Halos, that double by Peraza. This left-hander has been sharp. The left-hander comes set, and the 2-2 pitch is hit foul, right side out of play. Remains at 2-2.
5: Well, you know, when the A's inserted Joey Estes in the rotation to pitch on Saturday, it gave everybody an extra day.
13: Yes.
5: And that's important, especially for a young pitcher. And a day off on Monday, he'll get an extra day on this turn as well.
13: Here's the lefty's 2-2 pitch. That bender is low. They throw down to first base, and they're going to get him at first. Snap throw by Langoliers. 2-3 on the putout, and the inning is over. So Grissom off first base, and a kind of just a mixed up play. And as the runner at first, Grissom, I don't know what he was thinking, but the A's took advantage of it. No runs, a walk, nobody left. Outstanding seven innings for the A's left-hander. We're through 6.5, still the A's 5, and the Angels nothing.
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1: On insurance.
2: Bottom of the seventh, 5-0, the A's lead it. Brent Suter, the left-hander, will face Kurtz here. Kurtz, Langelier, Soderstrom, 2-3-4. First pitch to Nick, a breaking ball, misses away, 1-0. 5 runs, 8 hits, no errors for the A's. No runs, 1 hit, 1 error for the Halos. Yeah, Suter, wasting no time, he delivers low with a sinker. And it's now 2 balls and no strikes. What a solid 7 innings for the left-hander. Gage jump.
3: I would say more than solid.
2: 2-0 pitch. Misses low. Yeah, solid would be an understatement for sure. Brilliant. How's that?
3: It's one hit, right?
2: Yeah, 1 hit in 7 innings.
3: Fifth major league start.
2: I'd say that's pretty brilliant. 3-0 pitch. That's taken for a strike. It's now 3-1. Wouldn't be hyperbole to say he was magnificent tonight, right?
3: You think he's going to throw a no-hitter someday?
2: I do. 3-1 pitch. That's hit sharply to the second baseman. Backhanded by Madrigal onto first. And there is one away. I do think he's going to throw at least one.
3: At least one?
2: Yes. So here is Shea Langeliers, who has homered, struck out, and fly to right. Just laser focus, this left-hander Gage jump. And here, Shea Langeliers hit his 19th home run of the year in the first inning as Suter delivers a changeup for a strike, and it's 0-1.
3: Should be the starting catcher for the American League.
2: Yes, I believe he will be. 0-1 on Langeliers. The 0-1 pitch misses. 1 ball and 1 strike. Been fun to watch Langeliers evolve from when he came up at the end of 22. The pitch that's chased and missed. 1-2. People ask Mark Kotze, if he's surprised with Langley. He said, nope, this is kind of what I kind of thought would happen as he went through the progression from 23 and 24 and 25. Now where he is at 26, yeah, I kind of thought he would be this good. Here's a ground ball on the right side, scooped up by Grissom. He'll feed Suter covering. There are 2 away. So Suter's retired the 5 A's he has faced. 2 down, they'll bring up Tyler Soderstrom.
3: Like you said, Suter wastes no time.
2: Nope. Quickly. Bottom of the seventh, brought to you by California Community Colleges. The last hit for the A's, that single by Bolte in the third inning. Left on left here. It's a pitch to Soderstrom. Swung on hard at ball. Nice play by Guzman to scoop it up. Spin around. Throw to first and get him. Wow. That's a fine. That ball was smoked. What was that off the bat? I bet it was 1-11. That's my prediction. 5-3 on the put. A nice play by Guzman. Suter's retired 6 straight. We're through 7 complete. Barry in a moment. It's the A's 5 and the Angels nothing.
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8: Michael Baraball with you here on A's Cast and the A's Radio Network. 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That's 833-625-2278. A tremendous outing from Gage jump here at the ballpark in West Sacramento. A's leading 5-0. And you look at his pitch arsenal tonight, a lot more curveballs were in the repertoire tonight. Only throws it about 9% of the time on average. Tonight, 24% of the time. Got a couple of strikeouts there in the seventh inning. We've seen the four-seamer. We've seen the changeup a little bit less. But, man, Gage jump has an arsenal, Johnny.
2: He certainly does. He looks so good tonight. And on his way, the A's get 6 more outs. He gets his the third win of his career. And, Michael, look forward to your A's talk after the ballgame. Should be fun.
8: Should be a whole lot of fun.
2: All right.
8: Had Steve Sachs on last night. It was great.
2: Love that. They call him Barry. Michael Baraball, nice. Thanks so much. Appreciate
8: it. Johnny.
2: We go to the eighth. It's a 5-0 Athletics lead. And once again, here's Ken.
3: And Mason Barnett emerges from the A's bullpen. After the brilliant effort by Gage Jump, and Guzman would lead it off. And as you described it, that was a heck of a play by Guzman.
2: It was.
3: On that ball that was sizzled to third by Soderstrom. Last out of the bottom of the seventh.
2: It's 103 off the bat.
3: And Guzman, a right-handed hitter, takes outside. 5 runs, 8 hits for the A's. No runs, 1 hit, an error for the Angels. 6th appearance out of the A's bullpen for Barnett. 1-0 and an 0.77 ERA. He's allowed just 4 hits in 11 2/3 innings and has swung on and missed. Here's an example of how bullpens can evolve. Because all of a sudden now he was a starter in the minor leagues and now he's become an important factor out of the A's pen. Strike on the outside corner, 1-2. He finished off the A's win in the first game of the Pirates series on Monday night. 2 innings, 2 hits, and an earned run. Here's the 1-2 delivery now, and that's high, and it's 2-2. He pitched twice down in Vegas against the Rockies on the 12th, inning and 2/3, a hit, no runs. Against the Brewers on June 9th, 2 innings, no hits, no runs, 4 strikeouts. 2-2 pitch is lifted foul off to the right, out of play.
2: Yeah, sorry, Ken. I was going to say, he has talked about how much Barlow and Mark Leiter Jr. have helped him. Just veteran guys at the bullpen, learning how to, you know, what it's like in the bullpen, how to get ready, studying hitters. He's learned a lot from those two veteran guys.
3: Kind of a sneaky fastball. Yeah. He can touch 96.
2: Your changeup?
3: Changeup is really good, above average. 2-2 pitch is hit foul off to the right, out of play, off a slider. Well, the A's have just 1 hit since the first inning. And the Angels have just 1 hit for the night.
2: Yeah, again, it could have been a nightmare for Kurt Suzuki's team with that bullpen.
3: Ryan Johnson gave them 5. 2 balls, 2 strikes on the way. Check swing didn't go. And he allowed the 8 hits and the 5 runs. He walked 1, K'd 2. Brent Suter, coming out of the pen, has worked the 6th and 7th. And Barnett, and the 3-2 pitch. The delivery is taken outside. Leadoff walk. So Guzman, he's aboard. And Logan O'Hoppe is coming up. 4:30 tomorrow for A's Cast Live with Townie and the Commander. 5:30, Johnny has the pregame show live from the booth here. And then the simulcast with Townie and Steve Sachs beginning at 6 o'clock. Now the delivery, and that swung on and dribble foul off the foot of Logan O'Hoppe. And the count, no balls and 1 strike.
2: And as always, Friday at home, we'll have our round table with David Feldman and Martin Gallegos.
3: Sounds great.
2: Yep.
3: It's really cool that even along the lines of the network that you can listen to A's Cast Live. I was coming in tomorrow, or I was coming in yesterday. Here's the 0-1 pitch. And the delivery by Barnett, and on the way, and it's taken low and outside, and the count, 1 ball, 1 strike. Our flagship station, 650 KSTE, carrying the entire program yesterday. A's Cast Live from 4:30 to 5:30.
2: I guess you can look into the future and say, I was coming in tomorrow.
3: Yeah.
2: I like that.
3: Well, I have some of those talents, Johnny.
2: Love it.
3: Here's the 1-1 pitch, and Barnett, he's at the belt. And O'Hoppe, a right-handed hitter, and a check swing. Did he go? And yes, no appeal. Check swing was called by the plate umpire, Leibensparger. Yeah, Townie had a great interview with Jack Wilson.
2: I heard that.
3: Jacob's dad yesterday.
2: Phenomenal.
3: Now, the 1-2 pitch, Barnett comes to the belt, fires and misses down and away. 2-2. And in Vegas, they've been carrying Michael's postgame show and also, you know, many times carrying A's Cast Live as well. And the stations that carry us, Lotus Broadcasting in Vegas. Here's the 2-2 pitch popped up foul. And normally, if the games aren't on 1100 a.m. in Vegas, they're on 1230. That's where you can find us. Ryan

0: So Wade Meckler coming off the bench. Left-handed hitter, and he's batting for Siri. He's done a nice job for the Angels. Yeah. He's batting .282, his on base is .346. A's lead 5-0, one out, one on, top of the eighth. And Barnett comes to the belt and throws in a breaking ball, and that's outside 1-0.
1: Hey, you know who else has done a nice job with the Angels? Just called up Donovan Walton.
0: Okay. Yeah. Hitting for some power.
1: Yep.
0: Barnett in the 1-0 pitch. He pauses at the belt. And the pitch by Mason, and that swung on, lifted foul out of play left side. And the count, one ball and one strike. Gage jump goes 7, a hit, no runs, 2 walks, and 7 strikeouts. 2 walks, okay. What did I say?
1: 3 walks.
0: 3 walks,
1: yep.
0: Okay, thank you. Thank you, Johnny. And now here's the delivery, and Meckler takes outside, and the count, 2 balls and 1 strike. Jump's ERA after 5 major league starts is 2.37. Now the 2-1 delivery, he throws, and that's taken strike on the inside corner. Slider from Mason Barnett. And it's 2 balls and 2 strikes to Meckler. At the belt, third base side, the infield to pull. And now the 2-2 pitch, and that just missed. Fastball 95. Meckler, an 8th-round pick of the Giants in 22 out of Oregon State. Hogan Harris up throwing in the A's bullpen. Now the 3-2 pitch. Runner not going, and it's tap foul back to the right. He made his debut with San Francisco in 03, and Meckler didn't play at all in the big leagues. Made his debut in 23, did not play in the big leagues the previous 2 years. 3 balls, 2 strikes, 1 out, nobody on. We're in the eighth. And Barnett throws, and it's swung on line to left center, a base hit. Now the Angels have runners at first and second. Guzman goes to second. Meckler comes off the bench and delivers a base hit to left center. Of course, stepping in the batter's box at this ballpark is not unfamiliar for Wade Meckler.
1: No, it's not. The River Cats?
0: 87 games here a year ago for the River Cats, Meckler. Scott Everson goes to the mound, the A's pitching coach, and the Angels trying to make some noise here in this eighth inning. The A's holding a 5-0 lead. All the runs in this game came in the bottom of the first, when the Athletics sent 11 men to the plate. They had 7 hits. They had the back-to-back home runs by Langeliers and Soderstrom. And now Neto is coming up. So Guzman at second, Meckler at first. And Zach Neto, and he's 0 for 3. Mason Barnett out of the stretch. A's look for 2 on the infield. And the pitch to Neto, and that's outside 1-0. Actually, the Giants let Meckler go this past offseason. And he was picked up off waivers by the Angels from the Giants, Meckler. Here's the 1-0 delivery. Neto waits, and the pitch by Barnett is dribbled foul straight back. And it's 1 ball and 1 strike. Kurt Suzuki, the Angels skipper, is on a 1-year contract. That's a tough deal.
1: It is. Terry Manassi in this too, right?
0: Yeah. Here's the 1-1 pitch on the way, and Neto taking a strike. I think that's the reason that Manassian, being in the final year of his contract, signed Suzuki to come in as the Angels skipper, and so that they're contracts are

0: the same duration at this point. One ball, two strikes. Neto right on top of the plate. Pant legs up high. The outfield hitting room in right center. And the pitch by Mason Barnett. Works from the third base side. Throws in a breaking ball. Line to left. It's right at Soderstrom. He comes in about four steps, and he makes the catch. That ball was hit right on the screws. Soderstrom was there. Makes the play two away. And that'll bring up Madrigal. Neto lines out. Two on, two out. Eighth inning, 5-0 A's. And A's win, and they stay a game and a half behind the Mariners. Bolte is well over toward right center. Shallow and right, favoring the line is Carlos Cortez. And the pitch to Madrigal, he takes outside 1-0. Deep in the twilight in the state's capital. It's still a windy night. One ball, no strikes. Here it is, and that's a strike in the outside corner. Suzuki in his playing days. Oh, we get the challenge. A batter's challenge, the challenge by Madrigal.
1: The call is confirmed. Los Angeles has no challenges remaining.
0: That was the last challenge for the Halos. Yep. So the count 1-1. Suzuki, the Athletics, the Nationals, the Twins, the Braves, yeah, the Angels on his playing resume. Now the 1-1 pitch, hitting room in left center, and on the way, and that swung out and foul back. He debuted for the A's. Kurt's first game wearing green and gold was in June of 07. And in skippering the Halos this year, it's the first time he's been in uniform since he was a player. Now the 1-2 pitch to Nick Madrigal is swung on, foul back, out of play. Two out, two on, eighth inning. And A's win, they would climb back to within a game of the 500 mark. Giants beginning Tuesday night in San Francisco. Next weekend, three against the Angels in Anaheim. And a week from Monday night, the Dodgers will be here. They lead from first and second, and the pitch is a fly ball center field. Bolte back, plenty of room. He's there about 30 feet from the track, and he makes the catch. And Barnett works out of it. We go to the bottom of the eighth, and the A's lead the Angels 5-0.
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0: We go to the bottom of the eighth. It's 5-0 in favor of the A's. And Jacob Wilson will lead it off. And then Heim and Cortez. Meckler stays in the game. He's in right. Adele goes to center. Five runs, eight hits for the A's. No runs, two hits, an error for the Angels. Yeah, Jacob Wilson, a single, fly to left and bounced to short. And Zephyr John out of the bullpen delivers high, and it's 1-0. The Angels came here from Phoenix. Zephyr John, 29th appearance. He's 3-3. And the pitch to Jacob is taken outside. They lost 2 out of 3 in that series against the D-backs. The game they won was authored by Reed Detmers. Middle game of the series, 7-0. 2 balls, no strikes, and Wilson check swing. That'll be a strike. You start reading all the scuttlebutt and the rumors, and as we approach the trade deadline, Detmer's name already being mentioned. 2-1, and Wilson lays off. It's outside, 3-1. He went 7 on Tuesday. 3 hits, no runs, no walks, 3 strikeouts. He's 3-5, but his ERA is 3.68.
8: Best thing that ever happened to him was going to the bullpen, then him back in the starting rotation, right? Yeah. He figured it out.
0: So the 3-1 pitch, Wilson waits, here it is, and it's swung on, foul back out of play. One of the kids in their rotation, a guy the A's actually saw when the A's were down in Southern California, Walbert Urania, who has great stuff.
8: Yes.
0: He pitched well in the first game of that series in Phoenix. Jacob takes outside, he walks. So Wilson on base for the second time tonight. Jonah Heim coming up. And even though the Angels lost that game in the first game of the series against the D-backs, Urania allowed just 3 earned runs in 7 innings. D-backs won that game 4-3, and the kid has a 2.60 ERA. He has great stuff. Here's Heim, a switch hitter batting left. He takes outside 1-0. Bottom of the eighth, 5-0 Athletics. Last weekend at home, the Angels took 2 out of 3 from Tampa Bay. Here's the 1-0 pitch, and that's popped up on the infield. Shortstop Neto is calling, rim of the outfield grass, drifting in his short left about 10 feet into left field. He makes the catch. One away. And here's Cortez coming up. But again, the big story for the A's tonight, Gage Jump, 1 hit allowed in 7 frames. And this coming on the heels of Savali going just 3 innings last night. And then Jack Perkins in the middle game of the Pittsburgh series, he went 5+. Here's the pitch now to Carlos, and that's taken for a strike. But the A's really felt that Perkins' line was deceiving, and that he took a step forward in that start on Tuesday night. 5+, 6 hits, 3 runs. Carlos Cortez, it's a drive to right. It's right at Meckler. He's there, and the right fielder makes the catch. But in Perkins' start, not unlike Jump's start the other night in Vegas, first 5 innings for Perkins against the Pirates, he allowed just 1 run. JT Ginn won the first game, the only game the A's won in that series against the Pirates on Monday night. 2 out. 5-0 A's, bottom of the eighth, and Bolte takes outside 1-0. And entering play tonight and looking at the American League stats, JT Ginn was 6th in ERA at 2.91. Here's the pitch to Henry, and that's taken outside. Where would the A's be without JT Ginn, who was not in the A's rotation when the season began? He's pitching out of the bullpen.
8: So good.
0: Tons of room in left center infield to pull. Bolte, a right-handed hitter. The delivery to Henry is a breaking ball, swung on and missed. And the opponents are batting against Ginn so far this year. Only 209, and that's 5th best in the American League.
8: Yeah, a perfect example the other night. Did not have his good stuff. Still 6 innings, 1 run for Ginn.
0: Yeah. 2-1 pitch, and Bolte takes a strike in the outside corner. bottom half of the eighth inning. The lights have taken full effect. Runner at first, two out, and Bolte looks at one outside, and the count 3-2. And the A's will be in Southern California to meet the Angels next weekend. And the 3-2 runner goes, and that'll be ball four. So for the A's, it's two on and two out. And Jeff McNeil coming up. It's one of those things about the schedule, the way the games get clustered with seven games between these two clubs in a week and a half.
8: They've done that a lot with the A's and Angels, it seems.
0: Yeah, and then after a week from Sunday, the A's will have just two games left against the Angels this year. Jeff McNeil swings and misses, and they'll come over the A's last homestand. And that's just a two-game series.
8: Wow.
0: When the Angels come here. And that's it. 5-0, first and second, two out, the pitch, and McNeil looks at one that's just outside. Yeah, it's one ball and one strike. Yeah, the All-Star game is kind of just around the corner.
8: Amazing.
0: So 1-1, tons of room in left center. Adele is well over toward right center, and the 1-1 pitch is hit down the right field line, foul, out of play. With all the festivities surrounding the All-Star game, will include the annual amateur draft. Infield to pull, Zephyr John a right-hander, McNeil a left-handed hitter. Now time is called. Wilson at second, Bolte at first as the A's bat in the bottom of the eighth. First of this four-game set. Geloff on deck. Here's the 1-2 pitch, and that's in the dirt. And the A's have the eighth. They have a pretty high pick. The A's have the eighth pick in the upcoming draft. The Angels have the 12th pick. The pitch to Jeff McNeil is swung on and missed. So McNeil K's. The A's leave two. They fail to score. And we're going to the ninth inning. And the Athletics are blanking the Angels 5-0.
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3: We go to the ninth. It's 5-0 A's. Hogan Harris comes out of the A's bullpen. 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Colby Thomas comes in and right for the A's. Harris becomes the third pitcher to work for Mark Kotze. Mason Barnett worked out of trouble as the Halos left two on in the eighth. Angels have two hits. The A's have eight. And the pitch to Joe Adell is taken outside for ball one. And the ninth inning is brought to you by California Community Colleges. Another one of those sights to see if you're in the A's front office. 1-0 pitch is high. If you're David Forrest, if you're the rest of the front office and scouting and development, you look at Harris, drafted by the A's. Now the 2-0 pitch, and that's foul back out of play. Kurtz, drafted by the A's, of course. Left side of the infield, Wilson and Geloff. The outfield, all three of the guys out there, Soderstrom, Bolte, and Thomas, all drafted by the A's and developed, and here they are. And the 2-1 pitch is a breaking ball strike, and one of the best offensive teams in the game right now.
4: Yeah, it speaks volumes about this front office, what they've been able to do, and of course, they've hit on their first-round picks, right?
3: Yeah, they have. Here's the delivery, and they're second-round picks, right? Because Geloff's a second-rounder.
4: Absolutely.
3: Bolte is a second-rounder.
4: Eric Kubota and the entire staff, they did such a great job.
3: Entering today, the A's in the American League were number 2 in batting, team stats, number 5 in runs scored. They were second in OPS, 748, which is really good. OPS standing for on-base plus slugging. And they were third in on base at 329, fourth in home runs. That is a pretty solid offensive resume.
4: For sure.
3: And largely homegrown. Here's the 3-2 pitch, and Hogan Harris delivers to Joe Adell, and it's foul back. Although, you know, Langeliers was not homegrown, although he never played in the big leagues for the Braves. He's the first-round pick of the Braves out of Baylor. Acquired by the A's in the Matt Olson trade.
4: You almost feel like he was, right?
3: Yeah. Here's a 3-2 pitch, and ring him up on a breaking ball, frozen. Totally frozen was Adell. We'll pause 10 seconds to allow our stations to identify themselves on A's Cast and the A's Radio Network. Here's Vaughn Grissom standing in, and foul back. And it's no balls in one strike, along with Johnny Dosko and Chris Carey and Jenny Kabnar and Chris Townsend and our entire crew representing A's Cast and the A's Radio Network. I'm Ken Korak. It's great to have you with us. The pitch inside, one ball, one strike. Steve Sachs doing a great job working with Johnny.
4: Man, he was great.
3: Previous 3 days. Yeah, he's a big league analyst.
4: He is.
3: One ball, one strike, and here's the pitch, and that's a one-hopper through and to left for a base hit. Hanging breaking ball, Grissom with the base hit to left. And that'll bring up Oswald Peraza. All-star balloting, of course, is on, and Langeliers leading the catchers. Nick Curtis would be a long shot right now, but you never know. Vladimir Guerrero Jr. is leading at first base. Here's the pitch, and it's inside. The count, one ball, no strike.
4: You just get the feeling that Kurtz is going to get on that team. Going to find a way to
3: It would be a travesty if he's not on the team.
4: It would be.
3: That's happened before, though.
4: Yep.
3: Deserving guys get left off. Here's the 1-0 pitch. Foul back out of play, and the count, one ball, one strike. I mean, Vlad Jr. is a great player, but he isn't. He hasn't come close to the kind of year that Kurtz has had, but... And the Blue Jays, they draw great. They have all of Canada to vote for their guys. Foul back out of play. And those are the rules.
4: Yeah. Just with all the... I mean, just look at Kurtz's year and Guerrero's year back-to-back. It's unbelievable, the difference, right? But I know that's not how it works.
3: Peraza batting, one out, one on, ninth inning, it's 5-0 A's. Hogan Harris delivers, and it's foul back out of play.
4: And the offensive numbers that Kurtz is putting up right now, just with everything.
3: Mm-hmm.
4: So impressive, and more to come. I mean, he's on pace right now for close to 40 homers.
3: Here's the 1-2 delivery now. Swung on a miss. Got him with a curveball. That can be a devastating pitch. Two strikeouts in the inning for Hogan, and both on the curve. And that'll bring up Christian Moore. Two out, ninth inning, 5-0 A's. On the verge of win number 37 in game number 75. Hogan Harris to the plate, and a fastball missing inside, 95. Hogan, he's pitched almost every day, or it seems like it, but he's still maintaining his velocity. Here's the 1-0 pitch, and that's taken inside. But the man known as every day, Eddie Gardotto, is part of the Angels organization.
4: Every day, Eddie.
3: Every day, Eddie. Out of Stockton, California. Works in their player development system. Here's the 2-0 pitch. Swung on a miss, big cut. Fastball 95.
4: Yeah, it was cool that Dallas Braden had a chance to catch up with Eddie when the A's were in Anaheim. And there, look, two absolute Stockton legends, Braden and Guardado.
3: For sure. Here's the 2-1 pitch. Hitting room in left center. Right-handed hitter. And the second inside, now 3-1. Well, everyday Eddie has certainly lived up to his name. Now it's 3-1. Kurtz plays behind the runner, and Harris delivers, and it's swung on and popped up, foul straight back out of play. What was the attendance? It was 9,245. Okay, 9,245. A's fans come to their feet. 5-0 is two out, runner on, top of the ninth. And now the 3-2 pitch, ready on the way, swung on line to left center. That's a base hit. Soderstrom cuts it off, and now the Angels have runners at first and third. So Peraza, or Grissom, goes over to third. And the Halos have a couple of hits in the inning, which has doubled their hit total for the game. And that'll bring up Denzer Guzman. And Harris trying to preserve the shutout here. Guzman's a right-handed hitter. A's lead 5-0. And Hogan throws. Here's the curveball swung on and missed. 6:40 tomorrow, 7:05 on Saturday, 1:05 on Sunday. We'd love to see you here. The weather should be great. And the 0-1 by Hogan. And that's a fastball strike. And the last chance to see the A's until a week from Monday night when the Dodgers come in. And that'll be a three-game series, all night games. 0-2, two out runners at the corners. And Harris delivers. It's swung on and missed. Gets it with a high fastball, 96. His best velocity of this top of the ninth. And that secures the A's win in the first game of this four-game series, 5-0 Athletics. Five runs, eight hits, and no errors for the A's. No runs on four hits and error for the Halos. The winning pitcher is Gage Jump. He's 3-1. The loser, Ryan Johnson. He is 0-2. The attendance was 9,245. Didn't get the time of the game. But it was somewhere in the vicinity of around 2 hours and 31 minutes. The Athletics are now 37-38. The Angels are 30-46. And the A's lead the season series 4-1. And with the Mariners winning their ball game today, the A's maintain their position. They're a game and a half behind Seattle in the West. The Rangers losing, and they fall three back. And the official time of the game is 2 hours and 31 minutes. For Andy here at the ballpark, and for Mark Rady in the studio, Ken Korak for Johnny D and our entire crew, 5-0 A's. Stay tuned for A's Cast on NBC Sports California.
5: Tonight was pretty simple. Score early and then let the kid do the rest. You want electric on the mound? We've been telling you for a long, long time that this kid, Gage Jump, is the real deal. And he showed you once again tonight how special he is. Chris Townsend with the two-time World Series champion, Steve Sachs. Wow. Going deep into games, the strikeout stuff, he's got it all.
6: Yeah, he sure does. And Townie, once again, goes out and dominates a team. This is the third team that he has dominated, Chicago, Houston, and now the Angels of Anaheim. This guy's got special stuff, man. He's up in the strike zone at 98. He's got a phenomenal slider that he sets at the back foot at the right-handed hitters and really can't let the left-handers hit it either. It's got such a sharp downward break to it. It was phenomenal all night.
5: And we talk about being able to win in the strike zone. Yep. We know about the plus fastball, but three strikeouts with the curveball, two strikeouts with the slider, and two strikeouts with the four-seamer. Right. He really didn't throw the changeup tonight, but he can win in the zone. He gets the strikeouts. He only gave up one hit. So impressive.
6: Yeah, and you know, as far as the changeup goes, Townie, he really didn't have to lean into that pitch tonight. All the pitches were working for him. I think, you know, of those components of pitching, you know, deception might be the least important for this guy because he just overpowers him. Yeah. These guys knows what he's going to throw in there, and he just does it and overpowers him. So that's when you got fantastic stuff.
5: Yeah, we talk about he's just going out and bullying people.
6: He bullied people
5: in college. He bullied people in the minor leagues, and he's now doing it at the big league level. The third game of going into at least the sixth inning, giving you six or more, and the second game giving you seven.
6: Yeah.
5: We're a sport that is desperate for innings pitched from starters, and he's giving you those innings.
6: And especially this team that's been taxed, the bullpen has been, and he just goes out there and dominates the guys. He strike one most of the night, so you know he's in a good position in a sequence going against any hitter, and he's got these guys eaten out of his hand. They're chasing out of the zone because they're not confident. They don't have comfortable at-bats against him, and so right out of the gate, he's the one that's dictating the strategy, and it's not good for the hitters.
5: The fifth shutout of the year, the first here at home, the big three-run home run in the first inning was by Shea Langeliers, and he caught this game today. Here he is with Chris in Dallas.
7: A's win 5-0 tonight, and there was some thunder in the first inning from Shea Langeliers and company. Yet another home run early. This offense has done a really good job responding after losses. It was really fun to see. You know, it's been a long road trip, then a long Vegas series, and you guys have not really missed a beat, Shea. What have you seen down there?
8: Yeah, I mean, you know, we're having a good time as an offense right now. Just, you know, coming into each game with a lot of confidence, sticking to our approach. anytime you get a chance to put a crooked number up in the first inning, you got to take advantage of it.
9: Old Bangaliers, old Slangaliers, not only bringing the plate or bringing the bat to the plate and doing work, a great defensive play to preserve the effort from the young left-hander Gage Jupp, and that's what I want to talk to you about, my man. This dude was out there slicing and dicing, a great fastball. It looked like everything was working, frankly, and he was absolutely dominant. You had a big hand in that.
8: Yeah, I mean, obviously you guys know the stuff is legit. Gage is a really hard worker, really smart, knows how he wants to attack guys, and you know, we were on the same page all night, and he did a great job executing.
9: Well, Shea, I can't thank you enough, my man. The offense continues to roll. It was backed up tonight by an outstanding pitching performance again, which you are a big part of. Go clap hands with the boys. Enjoy a good W.
8: Awesome. Thanks, guys.
5: Let's get to the Toyota Turning Point, and it's right out of the gate. So Gage Jupp comes out, gets 1-2-3, get the offense up, and how about your first at-bat extending the hitting streak to 22 games for Zach Gelof?
6: Yeah, get that monkey off your back right away. And Zach Gelof has just been amazing all year long. And how about Nick Kurtz, too? This ball, once again, doesn't come down. He just had an effect on that outfielder right there. He had no chance of catching that ball. Got up in that draft, and he just got it lost.
5: Yeah, a 19-game on-base streak for Nick Kurtz, and then you hang it, and Shea Langeliers makes you pay.
6: That's right. If you hang a curveball to Shea Langeliers, he is definitely going to get some good wood on it. And how about Tyler Soderstrom going the other way and out of here? I mean, Tyler is really on a binge right now of just powdering the baseball.
5: Yeah, you put up a 5 spot, you go up 5-0, and then you let Gage Jupp do the rest. But, you know, the thing is, when we talked about playing those home games in Vegas, now back here in Sacramento, two ballparks that are highly offensive, if you're an offensive player like yourself, Steve Sachs, you've got, hey, man, put up some numbers here.
6: Hey, take advantage of it. And
5: totally.
6: Don't get happy with 5 in the first inning. I mean, the Athletics didn't put up much after that, but nonetheless, it was enough because you had Gage Jupp on the mound. And look, anytime that you can mount an offensive and just keep putting the other team down this way and put them in a defensive mode so they can't take chances throughout the game, that's what you got to do. That's why they like to score early, and the A's have been doing that now.
5: I mean, as an offensive player, you know how much offensive guys hate hitting in ballparks where the ball just doesn't fly and it doesn't go out. It's hard to put up numbers. Here you got a chance, realistically, to put up career numbers.
6: Yes, and this is a good situation for the Athletics. Put up some huge numbers there. When this team does make the move to Las Vegas, I suspect it's going to be a pretty good place to hit over there as well, Tony. Yeah. So you got a chance in this organization to mount some huge numbers offensively. And, this team's already built for slugs, so that bodes well for them.
5: You want to see him at Ono after the first. Only one hit after the first inning.
6: Yeah, and you know what? That's the way it goes sometimes. The deal is you get out to a big lead, and thankfully you had Gage Jupp on the mound tonight because he shut these guys down. Once again, the third team that he's dominated. That's pretty good out of the gate.
5: Let's get to the River Rock Daily Jackpot, and it continues to be one of the best stories, just not around here, but I really think in baseball, the comeback of Zach Gelof, the hitting streak now at 22 games. He's hitting 365, 5 home runs, 11 extra base hits, 12 RBIs, a 1,118 OPS, and it's also a 25 game on base streak for Zach Gelof. I mean, wow, it just continues. You had a long hitting streak in your career. It's not easy.
6: No, it's not. And, Zach Gelof, amongst his trek to get 22 games in a row, there's been multiple games where he's got several hits in the game. And it's not just one. Yesterday, he did it in his last at-bat with a home run. And tonight, he does it in his first at-bat. And the thing about him, he's hitting the ball all over the place. He's pulling the ball. He's hitting the ball to right field. He's hitting the ball out of park. And, he's doing it defensively, too. So this guy is all-encompassing for the Athletics. What a huge turnaround for this young man in his career.
5: Like you said, it's just not a hit. He's hitting 365 during this time. He has seven multi-hit games during this streak. I mean, it's human nature to think, okay, I got to get a hit today. I mean, what is it like when you're going through a streak like this?
6: You know, you just try to stay in that mode. Not too high, not too low. I know it's kind of a thing that people say when they get in those positions, but really, it's just about getting a good pitch to hit and not missing it. And that's what Zach's doing right now. When I was going through mine, all I tried to do was hit the ball where it was pitched, not do too much with it. I see Zach doing the same thing in his hitting streak.
5: Yet you have people asking you about it every day.
6: Every single day. I mean, you just don't want to hear about it at home. That's the one place you don't want to hear about it, right?
5: And he was leading off today.
6: Yes.
5: So
3: chances
5: thinking about the versatility where we've seen him play third and second and center and even a little right field.
3: Right.
5: We had him here on set talking about playing right field. Really hadn't played it at all in his entire life. And then now you're seeing the versatility. Mm-hmm. He was hitting late in the order. Now he's hitting at the top of the order. I mean, he can play everywhere. He can do it all.
6: I don't think he cares where he hits because this guy is plain and simple. He's got a very simple approach at the plate. It's pretty much see ball, hit ball. But as Towny was saying, this guy's kind of one of those freak athletes, and I mean that with a sincere compliment. He can play anywhere. He's an extremely good athlete. Big, tall, strong guy, fast. He's got twitchy reflexes, and he's just got it going on right now. He's entering another part of his career.
5: I know you saw this in your career. We see it in all sports. Really talented young men who get hurt, and it changes their career. I'm so glad it didn't truly change his. He's battled back. He's healthy once again, and he's showing you how much he's going to mean to this organization going forward.
6: Yeah, he's shown it every single day, and he's come back from the injury, and he stayed healthy thereafter. So hopefully he can just keep this trek up, you know, for the rest of this season, going to next year healthy, and who knows where it can go. I mean, this isn't the top for him. He's got a lot left more in the tank.
5: And you have to embrace that you're going to be all over the place.
6: Yeah.
5: And not a lot of guys can do that.
6: No.
5: A lot of guys want to be comfortable.
6: No.
5: They want to know where they're playing, where they're hitting. For Zach, it's like, put me anywhere, anytime, and I'm going to help out the ball club.
6: And that's been such a change in baseball, Towny. You talk about how the game has evolved. And when I was playing, you played one position. If you were good at that position, you held it down. That was great. If you had to go and play different positions, he wasn't really good at one place. We got to move them all over the place. Now, that's completely different. The more positions you can play, the better.
5: Yeah, I don't remember you playing right field.
6: No. Probably screw that one up, I'm sure.
5: Let's get to the pitching matchup, because the matchup today, well, it was all about Gage Jump. Give this Ryan Johnson kid some credit.
6: Yeah.
5: Because he gave up the house in the first inning. After that, he settled down, threw the ball real well. But for Gage Jump, 107 pitches. You're seeing that if you prove to Mark Kotze, he's going to give you some rope.
6: Oh,
5: he's going to allow you to go deeper if you earn it.
6: Manager Kotze is a great point. Manager Kotze said that in a recent interview. And, you know, Gage Jump is already earning that spot. To me, you know, in my opinion, Towny, I think he could have went 9 today. He probably could have got out there at 130 pitches, but they don't do that today. They go up around 100. You start to get a little bit over that, and they, you know, kind of pull the cork on you. But nonetheless, this kid was throwing 97 in the seventh inning and just bringing it still.
5: So down in spring training, when we got to interview him on A's Cast, you could just sense the confidence. He knew he would come up at some point. Then he comes up, and yes, it's about the stuff, but a lot of people have stuff. A lot of guys can throw hard in the big leagues.
6: Yes.
5: It's about the mentality, your ability to compete, your belief in yourself. This kid's got it.
6: He does. And there's stuff. There's a lot of guys. Everybody. My kid throws 95. Yeah, everybody's kid throws 95. Everybody does. The difference is when you look out there, you know, it's right what you have ticking in your chest. That's the difference, I think, overall for guys, because everybody's a good athlete. Everybody can run and hit. What's the difference? It's what you got in your veins and what you got in your chest. How bad do you want it? This young man wants it pretty darn bad, and he's a hard worker to boot.
5: And you've seen him. You saw him pitch in Chicago. You saw him pitch in Houston.
6: Right.
5: Houston's not easy.
6: No.
5: And now here. So you can pitch in this ballpark.
6: And Houston's a small ballpark, too.
5: Yeah, with those Crawford boxes in left field and right field's pretty easy to hit it out.
6: Yeah.
5: I mean, when you got the legit stuff, you throw the right pitches. Scott Emerson, our pitching coach, talks about all the time. Stay out of that dead zone right in the middle.
6: Yeah.
5: You can win here.
6: You know what's a great thing about Gage Jump, too, Towny, is he is getting people out when he's out of the strike zone. We all know that he can get people out in the strike zone, but he's got people chasing outside of the strike zone like crazy. Most of his strikeouts, a lot of them were on that slider, and the ball was on the, you know, was on the ground when they were waving at it and trying to get to that pitch, because it's so deceptive. It's got such a hard break in it. They know it's coming, and they still can't hold up and hit it. So that's a great thing you have going for you.
5: And the general manager, David Force, has told us that there's no leash. There's no cap on pitches or innings.
6: Yeah.
5: It's like as long as he throws well, he's going to be in the rotation. We're not going to hold him back.
6: Now you got two guys for sure at the top of that rotation. When you talk about him and JT Ginn, I mean, two guys that could be horses that, you know, theoretically could go out there and put some complete games under their belt. And I think before long, you're going to see both of these guys get some complete games in this league.
5: baseball is just a better game when you have legit starting pitching. And we're not going five or six bullpen guys. No. It's just a much better game to watch, much more entertaining. A shout-out for the Athletics 5-Zip. We're going to hear from the skipper next, right here on A's Cast. 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
5: 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A shutout victory for the Athletics. 5-Zip. Gabe Jump was absolutely electric. The streaks are still alive for Zach Geloff and Nick Kurtz, and it was bombs away, back-to-back jacks in the first inning. Shea Langeliers, a three-run shot, and then Tyler Soderstrom would hit one to left center, and he joins us here on the set. Hitting that to left center, when you're hitting the ball to left center and you're really on it, talk about that approach and how you're feeling when you're able to drive the ball to the ballpark to left center.
13: Yeah, you know, I had a pretty good feeling they were going to attack me with some sinkers early on. I feel like I've kind of been struggling with that a little bit as of late. So, you know, just trying to obviously drive it out to the left there, get under it, and not hit the top of it. So ended up working out pretty well.
3: Tyler, how is it that, you know, when people talk about it's contagious in hitting, and it seems like all the guys on the team right now are really swinging the bat, or at least most of them are really swinging the bat like they want to. Can you sense that is starting to grow with the club when one guy gets hot and pretty soon you got four or five guys hot at the same time? You guys become dangerous.
13: Yeah, you know, we got a great lineup. Yeah. Everyone can do damage. So, like you mentioned, you know, obviously hitting is super contagious. You saw it there in the first inning. Everyone was on fire, and then had a rough second inning and kind of lingered on throughout the game. So, definitely a lot of good at bats tonight for sure, but kind of slowed down there towards the end of the game, but got the W, so.
3: Sure.
5: Got a lot of good young players on the squad. You just added a new one, Gage Jump. Just how impressive has he been to you watching him go out and dominate these big league lineups?
13: Yeah, Gage has been lights out. Obviously great electric stuff, so it's been awesome to see. I kind of got to watch him work and stuff in the on the minor league side in the offseason, just kind of really saw how hard he worked, and kind of knew that he was going to be a special pitcher up here. So he got great stuff and works really hard.
3: Yeah. Talking about Zach Geloff, Tyler, you know, he had to come back from some injuries. He's had to battle himself back, and he's really in a great spot right now. How much have you guys been like a support mechanism for him and conversations you've had with Zach?
13: Yeah, obviously Zach got off to a really hot start in his career and had a battle back from some injury. But, I mean, he's a guy that's not going to fail to work hard. Got a great work ethic, and that really is showing this year. And obviously the hitting streak's amazing. He's seeing the ball really well, so hopefully he keeps it going.
5: Reality is it's been really windy since we've come back to Vegas here to West Sacramento, which makes it really hard to play in the outfield. We saw it last night with balls to right. We saw it with left field. Just talk about what it's like playing in the outfield when it's this windy.
13: Yeah, it's tough here. Obviously, we don't have the third deck, so you don't get that protection. So, I mean, it's tough. I mean, the ball's kind of the wind kind of swirls, so you just got to really trust your vision and hopefully you get a good read on it. But you also got to take it into consideration. You know, the ball's probably going to carry a little bit, so yeah. It can't be too aggressive in. And, you know, just kind of got to battle it.
3: Yeah, Tyler, last one for me. I wanted to
6: you know, you guys right now, if it had to go to the playoffs, you guys are right there. You got to, you know, there were three more games with this team that most people feel that you can dominate this team. But how important is it? Is it not to look too far ahead? You know, after that, you come on a road trip and you got the Dodgers back here. How important is it to take care of business these next three games and put yourself in a good position coming out of this homestand?
13: Yeah, of course. I mean, it's super important. You know, we're playing a big league team. So, I mean, you can't take days off. You know, I think we've done a pretty good job of taking it day by day this year. Like I've said to the media already, you know, we're in a really good spot. I mean, you look back at the last 2 years, we haven't really been in a spot to, you know, be in it at this time. So, I mean, we're in it right now, and that's all we can do is keep our foot down and take it day by day.
5: Talking about being in it, you're right. After the last 2 years, what you're doing now. But how important is it to start establishing winning at home the way you guys have won on the road?
13: Yeah, it's super important. I mean, I don't think the record really reflects how we've played. I mean, obviously, some games have got away from us. I think it's just a matter of time before, you know, we start playing a little better at home. Obviously, it's not the easiest environment at times. I feel like we've kind of been on the short end of the stick sometimes here with some bad luck, but nothing we can do about it. You know, just got to keep going.
6: Yep.
5: Well, keep it going, and we appreciate you coming out.
13: Yep, thanks, guys.
5: A nice 5-0 win for the Athletics. Here's the manager.
14: We've seen Gage Jump have some pretty good outings since he's come up. How do you describe his outing tonight overall?
15: Yeah, this one resembled, where was it? I already forgot. He went 7, I think, through 96 pitches. Very similar night. More strikeouts, I think, tonight, 7, I think. I thought he did a great job once we got the lead of just shutting down innings. And, you know, that's a sign of the growth that we need from him. You know, we talk a lot about maturity. This kid showed a lot of poise since he's been here, and that's great. I mean, he's a competitor. That you showed that in the 7th inning there, 106 pitches, I think. Really pumped for Shea to get that out at first base and get him off the mound with 7 innings.
14: As you mentioned that.
5: Mark Kotze knows he's got a special guy on the mound.
6: Yes, he does.
5: I mean, he's the kind of guys you need. You're going to win big games. You need guys like this. We'll continue to break it down right here on A's Cast. Toyota A's Cast on NBC Sports California is brought to you in part by Mancini Sleep World. 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
5: 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Yes, Zach Gelof, his hitting streak at 22 games, longest in baseball, and his on-base streak at 25 is the longest on baseball. Let's not forget Nick Kurtz. He's got a 19-game on-base streak. He already had 48 earlier this year. I mean, 338, 1,263 OPS. He also has an 11-game hitting streak. Bottom line, we got some guys who are hot.
6: Oh, you got this. This is what you were hoping for earlier in the year. When's the team going to get hot? Well, you know, collectively, they're doing it all together now, and this is great. Nick Kurtz is flat out wearing out that left side of the diamond, and you know when he's doing that, he's keeping the average afloat. Watch out when it really heats up and he starts spinning on some balls and hitting them suckers out to right center field. It's going to get real interesting then.
5: I mean, that's the thing. It's like everybody should be running to the bat rack. I mean, you got a chance to put up some serious numbers here.
6: And this, again, is what you knew what was coming. Everybody was talking about it. Well, you know that they're going to get hot and maybe at the same time, and that's exactly what's happening now. So this is a good spot for the Athletics.
5: Well, let's take a look at the matchup tomorrow because we thought Soriano was going to go today. He got pushed back. He's having a terrific year up against Jeffrey Springs. Soriano, though, I mean, he's no joke. He's going to be bringing it at you tomorrow. So you're facing a filthy right-hander.
6: You're facing a very, very tough right-hander. And you know what? If you're going to face a guy like this, Townie, now's the time you want to do it because the team is hitting so well. They've got some momentum going with them now coming off of that tough series in Pittsburgh. Well, they came out here and they spanked these guys pretty good today. So you come out tomorrow and you face this tough guy and you get this guy over with.
5: Yeah, going into today, it's seven games against the Halos in 11 days. So you're going to see these guys a lot. You already took three out of four.
6: Yep.
5: Could have been all four. You could have swept them in the four-game set. Mm-hmm. The only game you lost was that almost no-hitter by JT Ginn. So you got a chance to get some home victories here, gain some confidence, and gain confidence, most importantly, here at this ballpark in West Sacramento.
6: And JT's going to get another shot at him, too, of course. So that's a good thing for us to go out and maybe rectify that situation that happened in Los Angeles where, boy, I thought he should have had that game. Tough luck that he had,
5: brutal.
6: Wasn't it? But you know what?
5: You
6: come back at another time in your own home turf and you beat these guys down. JT will do that.
5: And Jeffrey Springs has to figure out how to get the ball on the ground when he's pitching at this ballpark.
6: Yes, because if he gets the ball in the air on this park, it's going to be out of here because I don't see any reason why that wind is not going to be like it was tonight for the next couple of games. And, you know, I grew up here. I've never seen it this windy and that howling at the ballpark. It was never like this.
5: Yeah, you were telling us all these stories about what it's like here in West Sacramento.
6: Yeah, and put my hoodie on.
5: Things aren't changing.
6: Yeah.
5: Where is that heat? When are we going to get hot? Well, I know who's hot. Zach Gelof is hot.
6: Yes, he is.
5: Kurtz is hot. And nobody's hotter than Gage Jump. This kid is absolutely electric. We'll be back tomorrow at 6 o'clock, and your phone calls are next. Have a great night, everybody.
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0: not win the World Series, he gets to work a week for free without pay. And so he owes me many years of service, or many weeks of service now for free, due to these wagers. He waved the white flag in April. He actually sent me a text and said, you know what, let's put this on the back burner for a year. I don't want to do this deal this year. So the Mets fans, I mean, and this guy's the biggest Mets fan in the world. These Mets fans gave up early. But again, going into the season, there was a ton of action and a lot of positivity around that team. I think the Phillies certainly continue to take money with obviously their turnaround under Mattingly, when Sully Mattingly has become the interim manager there, when they got rid of Rob Thompson. So the Braves are coming back a little bit now. So it's going to be an interesting next few months.
1: TG, one, you're a great boss. Two, I love that employee, and he's been probably working rent-free here since 1986, apparently, TG.
2: Yeah.
1: Absolutely fantastic. We're back talking U.S. Open, World Cup. It's all next right here at VSiN by the Books.
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10: A power line is more than a power line. 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It's on the front line with our heroes. And on the sidelines of the biggest games. It's a direct line to our loved ones. And it's a lifeline for the most vulnerable. There's a lot on the line. NV Energy. This is what we do. Great.

0: give him a follow on X at S_HennesseyGD. Does a great job there. Great breakdown there. I got to look at Cameron Young now at 62-1. I mean, Jensen, come on. You guys, two over par. And stop assessing. Yeah. Oh, there you go. Stop assessing our golfers' two-shot penalties. Okay, we'd appreciate that. We'll discuss all of that and then some when you come back with us right here. It's VSiN by the Books.
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9: Golf update, tennis update, because it's that time of year. Boy, Aryna Sabalenka having all kinds of problems with his check-in player, Nicola Barsakova.
10: Yeah.
9: Down a set, down a break. Sabalenka has five double faults. File that away. She returning to serving yips? Is that what's going on here? But that's part of the equation here. Girl is taking it to her. Now with another break point. We had the plus 425 winner yesterday. I think Barsakova was way longer than that in this match. I never considered it.
10: Yeah, probably was.
9: I don't have any good grass numbers for her, so I couldn't consider it.
10: But how do you say that other city? We got Berlin and Hal? Hale?
9: Halle? Yeah.
10: Berlin's winning on their grass upkeep.
9: It's a little better.
10: it's looking yeah, a little better.
9: A little better. Remember Sabalenka quarterfinals of the French Open. Remember she was up on Deanna Schneider serving for the match in the second set, and then Schneider won 12 of the last 13 games. So a little mental fortitude issue perhaps here for Aryna, who wears her emotions on the sleeve. Golf, Shinnecock Hills.
10: Plus 750 on Barsakova, sound right?
9: Currently?
10: No, before the tournament.
9: Yes, before the tournament, before this match.
10: Before the match,
9: yeah,
10: sorry.
9: That sounds exactly right, yeah.
10: Yeah, it's Sabalenka on my odds screen, minus 950 to 1100, and then anywhere between 650 to 750.
9: All right, Wyndham Clark has given back a stroke. He bogeyed the ninth hole, so he is 5 under for the tournament. He has a 2-stroke lead over Corey Connors, a Canadian, Matt Fitzpatrick, and Dustin Johnson, who are all 3 under. 2 back on the tournament. Low round on the day, Colin Morikawa, Kelly, 4 under for the day.
10: Mm-hmm.
9: Now 1 under for the tournament, 4 back of Clark. What was the odds on the current odds on Morikawa? 22-1 if you want to get in on some of that action.
10: Yeah, that's an interesting one because I think Matt Brown ended up on him before the tournament. Pretty sure he did. But he's one of these guys that's been dealing with injury. We didn't know how he was going to come back, but okay, you know, assuming live odds are going off of what pre-tournament odds were, this is what we talked about, Morikawa, like, maybe wait and see with him. And if you see him playing some better golf, which he is here through these first 2 days, I think buying in, I mean, it's a little bit worse number than when you were getting pre-tournament on him, but 22-1. I want to say I like it, Gil, but I am a believer in Wyndham Clark. And then there's the other thing, if you are going to get involved live outright here over today, the next couple days, it's just... It's not just catching Wyndham Clark. It's great all point. Those massive names that are in between.
9: I mean, I mentioned Morikawa's 4-under for the day. Justin Thomas and Xander are 3-under for the day through their first nine. Yeah, so
10: you got to beat out some great golfers if you're going to bet on someone you know, that is even par 1-under. You know, we even brought up Scheffler. I don't think Scheffler's completely out of it, but nope, it's tough to justify either. Going to bet 16-1 on him right now with all these names in between.
9: And I still think we haven't heard the end of Patrick Reed either. I mean, there's a lot of guys. This is a long way to go. Justin Rose, yep. By the way, lurking 3-back. By the way, Thomas and Schauffele are 2-back of Clark. Excuse me, 3-back of Clark at 2-under. Rose and Rahm are 4-back, as is Rory, right? Rory hasn't teed off yet, or Ober, they haven't teed off yet. They're all 4-back currently of the leader. So this is a long way from being settled, obviously, as any golf tournament is at this point. But this leaderboard certainly points in that direction as well.
10: If I had to make one bet right now, which I actually might add to this because it's a guy, somebody I bet before the tournament. If I had to make one bet right now, it would be Kurt Kitayama, live top 20. You can get 6-1 on that. He is 4-over par. He had a pretty good statistical day yesterday, besides the putter was absolutely awful. So if he can kind of get back to average with that today, and Kitayama can struggle with the putter occasionally, that might be something I'd take a longer shot on.
9: These are current odds right now, Danny, right up to the minute. These are all live odds right here on all these guys. Wyndham Clark is plus 390, again with the two-stroke lead over three other golfers. Matty Fitzpatrick plus 720, one of those three who are 2-back. There's Rory, who's yet to tee off today, 4-back, plus 780. Xander, 3-back, plus 840. Justin Thomas, 3-back, plus 1125. John Rahm, 4-back, 14-1. And there's Scotty, who's 7-back, yet to tee off today, plus 1450. Can I introduce you to Scotty?
10: No, you can't.
9: Beat me up, Scotty.
10: That's just what we're talking. Like I'm on Scheffler already. I brought up yesterday and you know, past couple days, if there was, I was going to hold back some money to possibly get in on Scheffler live in case weather was crazy on Thursday, which it was. I can't do it though, Gil. Not with Wyndham Clark up out in front by a few shots here, and then the names that are in between Wyndham Clark and Scotty Scheffler. There are some big time names.
9: Yeah, should be fun. All weekend long.
10: You and I talk about how to bet Scheffler all the time. I'd rather wait till after today and see him make up some ground and hopefully one or two of these other names drop out. I'd rather bet him at a worse number.
9: You see the NBA parade there in New York City?
10: So fun.
9: Boy, that went well.
10: Tyler Kolek. There was a couple amazing videos. We had an Uber Eats delivery.
9: Well, let's rank them. Tyler Kolek being aggressively pursued by police who thought, well, this guy can't be on the team.
10: Sorry, that's number one.
9: As a little racial profiling.
10: That's number one. Because it's always funny. We all make the same joke.
9: It was just that. That's number one on the list.
10: And you know what?
9: Number two or 1A, 1B. Oh, you were going to say something else?
10: You know, in the cop's defense, you know, if we are doing profiling, Tyler Kolek did look like the jacked up frat boy.

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4: 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Southern Beltway that's showing westbound after Rainbow and Rancho Drive northbound that's showing before Lake Mead. Hot one today, highs right around 101 degrees.
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16: Back on The Numbers Game. Live from Circa Resort Casino, downtown Las Vegas, Steve Fezzik coming up at the top of the hour. Paul Carr standing by. Talk World Cup. As we were talking about Defensive Rookie of the Year in the NFL, Cleve T.A., give the Cleve T.A. stat about Defensive Rookie of the Year.
17: Yeah, this is wild because this was in his guide last year and I updated it.
16: This leads to a great trivia question.
17: With Schlesinger winning it last year. Okay? Yeah. There have only been four. How do you want me to set it up? Trivia question for you?
16: No, just say the stat first.
17: There have only been four winners of the Defensive Rookie of the Year since 1989 that were drafted outside of the first round. Okay, everybody else has been a first round pick.
16: Yeah.
17: It makes sense. Four of them. All four of them were drafted in the same round and played the same position.
16: We'll give him the round. The round.
17: Second round.
16: Second round. We'll give him the position.
17: Linebacker.
16: Okay. We'll give him three of the four. All right. Schlesinger last year for the Browns.
17: Yep.
16: DeMeco Ryans, current Texans head coach, won the Defensive Rookie of the Year in 2006. He was a second round pick. And then Kendrell Bell. I would never have gotten
17: no,
16: that.
17: No, me neither.
16: 2001 for the Pittsburgh Steelers. Who's the fourth?
17: I have no idea.
16: I don't either.
17: We were working on this as a team during the break. I'll come up with it before the end of Paul's segment.
16: Ladies and gentlemen, Paul Carr joins us now, courtesy of the Progressive Guest Line. You can follow him on Twitter at Paul Carr. He is the emperor over there at True Media Networks. Long title, which I'm always obscured by our camera tripod up here, so I can't really see what he is. But it's a very big title. He comes to us, as always, from the heartland. Big soccer guy. Paul, good morning to you. USA, Australia, little more than 3 hours away. How pumped are you?
18: I'm pumped. I get as, not nervous, just excited for U.S. World Cup games as anything. I mean, it's, you know, once every 4 years. Professionally, I've just invested a lot. Personally, this is, U.S. team was kind of my gateway drug into soccer in general with the 94 World Cup. So this is my favorite thing, most important thing to me personally and professionally. So yeah, the hour before a game, I just like, I'm pacing. I'm just walking around trying to shake out the energy. It's great.
16: Wow.
18: I love it.
16: By the way, Senior Director of Media and Business Operations over there at True Media Networks. Before we get to your play.
18: I like Emperor. Emperor's good, too.
16: Emperor's good.
18: We can go with that.
17: If the World Cup PR team's listening in, maybe take the snippet of Paul leading in instead of Chris. The enthusiasm's a little different.
16: It's very angry, Chris.
18: I mean, today. I just assume Felica bet Australia today. I don't know.
16: Before we get to your thoughts on this, since you're a broadcast guy, you used to work at ESPN, I'm curious. Does Fox, because I've seen actually articles with this headline that said Fox has a broadcast problem with Zlatan and Alexei Lalas sitting next to each other. Mm-hmm. Basically, Zlatan called him ignorant the other day, not in so many words, but basically called him that. From a broadcast perspective, what do you think is good? Do you think this is a thing behind the scenes, or you think they're like, this is great?
18: I mean, I think Fox people probably like the, I don't know if controversy is the right word, but just kind of that push-pull dynamic. The personal dynamics are always interesting when you bring in guys who are not, you know, Alexei is a professional broadcaster. Like, he's good at broadcasting, ignoring opinions or what you actually think. Like, he's really good at that. Zlatan has done very little TV in that sense. So it's always interesting bringing those kinds of people together to work on something as big as the World Cup, because you get, personality clashes. It's almost like a locker room, you know? You get guys who are Zlatan and, you know, the best and know they're the best and have that confidence. And you get guys who are maybe, you know, really good and maybe a little more workmanlike, like Alexei, and they have to coexist in a locker room. And we're just seeing that dynamic play out on TV.
16: Yes,
18: so I think
16: we are.
18: Fox people are pleased with how it's going so far.
16: Okay. I just wanted to get your perspective on that. I think you're probably right. All right. Australia and USA. What did you land on?
18: I went back to the well for this one. Bet U.S. first half goal or over half a goal first half. In the first game against Paraguay, that paid off in a few minutes very nicely. The price isn't as good here, but I still like it. I got a minus 135, minus 140 in that range for the U.S. to score in the first half. Again, they have come out attacking in all their games in the last dozen games when they've played World Cup teams. They've scored in, what is it, 8 out of 11 of those games. So I don't see any reason for them to do so. It's 9 out of 12 now after the Paraguay game. So I think they're going to come out and play that way again. This is what this team does, especially against Australia, is going to be defensive-minded, more defensive-minded than Paraguay, which could cause some trouble. But I think the U.S. is just going to come out and blitz them from the opening whistle and try to get that goal.
16: Paul Carr, Patriot till the end.
17: Hey, Paul, what's the strategy that you assume in games like this, where we're one match in, both teams have a W already? Does it become a slower game and we want to get out of here with a draw, or is it kind of house money? If we can steal another win, great, we're going to press forward.
18: This is the eternal challenge with handicapping a World Cup in general, and especially this year with the new format where the third place teams, a lot of them will go through. I think that teams are going to press more for a win in this game if they already have 3 points like this. Because if the U.S. wins this game, there's a real chance they may win the group, depending on the Paraguay-Turkey matchup later tonight. You win the group, I mean, then you can take it easy, right. You can rotate a little bit. I mean, you got plenty of time before that game and the game after. But it just puts you in such a good spot to do whatever you want in that last game. So I think, from a U.S. standpoint, I think you push. For Australia, I do think they might be fine with a draw. Because you get to 4 points, you're almost guaranteed to go through. So it wouldn't surprise me if Australia is in park the bus mode even more. So I think it just depends a little bit, kind of on, you know, what is your team? What are your goals? What are you trying to do here? What do you think you can do here? So I think for the U.S., no breaks. Australia may slow it down a little more.
16: This was exactly the dynamic last night between Mexico and Korea, though. Felt like Mexico really wanted to win. They were in Guadalajara. Right. By the way, what a beautiful stadium. And it felt like Korea would have been cool with a draw, the way that they were playing. Didn't work out that way, and Mexico ends up winning 1-0 on the mistake by the goalie. But,
17: It's interesting. It's interesting strategy stuff. And I figured the answer would be different with the change in format, but it's interesting.
16: I brought this up earlier.
18: It depends on the team.
19: Yeah.
18: I brought we'll get to this in the next game where, like, Morocco has aspirations of going deep. Scotland's going to be happy to get to the knockout stage.
19: Mm-hmm. Expected goals in that Paraguay game for the United States. They

0: stay with your 18. DRS, if they flip over 10, you either you push against a DR 18, you win against the DR 17. DR has a 9 or a 10. It's kind of obvious you should hit. Even though you have 18, you've got a crappy hand. 18's already a losing hand in
1: you're
0: blackjack.
1: You're simply assuming a 10, that's right.
0: Right, but and it kind of makes sense that it's like your hand isn't very good. Like you would if you had 18 every hand, you would lose. And now you're against a 9 or 10, so now you're really up against it. So let's try to improve. Let's go down swinging. But the real beauty of the A7 against all these different dealer hands is when you face an ace. I love this question because it depends on the rules of the casino. If the dealer stands on soft 17, it makes your 18 more valuable. If the dealer flips over 6, you win. You're done. But if the dealer hits soft 17, what's this? If they flip over a 6, they're going to keep going. They're going to try to beat you. So it devalues your soft 18. So you actually hit A7 against an ace if the dealer hits soft 17.
1: All right, you've been pretty nice or neutral about casinos to this point. We have a minute left. Say something negative about a casino before you go.
0: You know, the crack man talks about certain places that are like buckets of blood. And I'm walking around downtown, and I'm not going to mention the name. So I really like all of Derek's places, Something for Everyone, Golden Gate, The D, and Circa. But some of these older places, I was at a place where I was making some sports bets. And what's this? Not one, but the video poker machine next to it, both of them had a broken button. So they have 5 buttons that you have to hold, or you can hit the screen, all right? And one of the 5 buttons was broken on not just one machine, but 2 machines. They didn't take them out of play. And I'm thinking to myself, you know, who's in charge here? How can someone like not like Mr. Wynn, like famously would always walk around and pick up if there was a garbage, he'd pick it up. You know, it's like it's almost, nobody cares. So like if you're going to let your property go that badly where 2 machines back to back have busted buttons, you know, if you see that, get the heck out of there and come to Circa and watch the fireworks tonight at dusk. What a legacy club.
1: Man loves fireworks. What can I tell you? All right, you're free to go.
0: All right.
1: Thank you, Steve Fezzik. Coming back, Kelly in the chair. We'll recap all the bets next on A Numbers Game at VSiN, the Sports Betting Network.
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1: Back on the numbers game, live from Circle Resort Casino, downtown Las Vegas. Gil Alexander, Kelly Bidlin, back in the chair.
12: Sup?
1: Kelly's on vacation next week, y'all. Let's wish him a good trip. Where are you going?
12: Florida for at least a bit. I haven't really figured it all out.
1: Okay. All right. Wyatt Tomchek will be with me in the chair on Monday, and then Dustin Sweetelson and me for 4 days. I'm looking forward to that.
12: That'll be fun. That'll be fun. You and Dustin will have some fun. He'll be able to add a little bit more baseball insight than I usually do. You guys can talk a lot of baseball.
1: He loves himself some
12: Super
1: baseball.
12: Jerk, you can tune in next week. You can enjoy all 5 days. No NBA, no Kelly here. A lot of baseball.
1: That's right.
12: NBA drafts Tuesday night.
1: Chance Copperpot, because Fezzik was just talking about other places to go besides Vegas. I have always thought this, like when the Olympics were in Vancouver, the overhead shots of Vancouver, right, where it was like, here's the city lit up, there's the mountains with all the snow-capped mountains right around it. Chance Copperbot just gave me an overhead shot of Vancouver here. Fezzy says is 1,000% right about Vancouver, British Columbia. Might be the best city in North America. Great food, great people, and amazing summer weather. Stanley Park is a gem, but the whole area is full of fantastic parks. Go visit Vancouver, British Columbia. It is gorgeous. Absolutely beautiful.
12: Yeah, it's kind of always been on my list, too. The couple times I've been to Seattle and then Alaska, and you kind of fly, you fly over Vancouver. I've seen it out of the airplane. Pretty damn impressive. It's always been on my list, too.
1: Pretty damn impressive. I'll tell you what else is pretty.
12: But good. Chance, we get it. Like, we get it. Pacific Northwest, we get it.
1: I'll tell you what else is pretty damn impressive. Wyndham Clark. Colin Morikawa gave a stroke back, so he has the low round of the day now at 5-under with one hole left to play. But that means that Wyndham Clark has a 5-stroke lead over the field. 7-under for the tournament, 1-under for the day through 15 after his 6-under 64 yesterday. It's a 5-stroke lead over Morikawa, Matt Fitzpatrick, Xander Schauffele, and Sam Stevens, who has yet to tee off. There are only, besides those six guys, there are only six others under par for the tournament. All at 1-under. Akshay Bhatia, and the other five guys haven't teed off yet. Rory, Ludwig Gobert, Brian Harman, Max Grazerman, and Ben James. That's it. That's the list. Everybody else, even par or worse. Scottie Scheffler yet to tee off. Our guy Patrick Reed yet to tee off. Wyndham Clark. Is he going to gack this between now and the end of Sunday?
12: Well, he's a guy that definitely could. But, man, the way he's been playing recently, I'm going to say he doesn't, Gil. I'm going to say he doesn't.
1: At this point.
12: I mean, it's Friday morning. I mean, there's a lot of golf to go. But
1: let's say he finishes this round. He's got three holes to play, but let's say he finishes at 7-under. I mean, that's a big if, but let's see. Let's say he does. If he goes 2-over tomorrow and 2-over Sunday and finishes 3-under, he's winning this tournament, don't you think?
12: Yeah, probably. Yeah. Mainly because if in that scenario, if he's going two over, I'm going to guess the course is playing tough. We've sped up the greens. That means everybody's struggling.
1: Now, if he goes three over, that's a different story. But two over, I think he wins.
12: Mm-hmm.
1: But again, still three holes to play here tonight.
12: Yeah, would I be shocked if we got into the weekend and someone had, much like we saw at this golf course the last time it was U.S. Open was played here, and Tommy Fleetwood went nuclear on Sunday. I think he went 7-under. Like, could someone go real low one round? Yeah. But can they do that for multiple rounds and get by him? I doubt it.
1: All right, I am on the USA-Australia draw, plus 330, which begins a little over 2 hours from now in Seattle. Speaking of the Pacific Northwest, USA and Australia can't clinch the group with a win, but they sure will be in the driver's seat. Plus 330, USA-Australia draw. If you can't hit that, let's go USA, but let's go draw. Patrick Reed to win the U.S. Open at 50-1, plus 50 to be exact, 50.5-1. Reed is 2 over after yesterday, which means he's 9 strokes back, hasn't teed off yet today. Needs to have himself a good round, otherwise, because the other direction, good God, he might actually not even make the cut. And then the third one there was the Cubs, June wins, which ain't going to happen. But they're only 4 wins back, which is like enough to make you still engaged in this. Like, well, you know, they did go on a run. By the way, Ali Ayala, who is our plus 217 dog today against Elena Svitolina. She was a plus 425 winner for us yesterday against Elena Rybakina. She is up a break in the first set. Pardon me, against Elena Svitolina. She was up a break. Svitolina broke back. Now Ayala breaks again. So Ayala up 5-3 in the first set. And then Victoria Golubic, who was our other play that was still in play after we split the plays this morning on the overnight. She is up a set, but she's down a break in set number 2 to Ann Lee. So that one has a long way to go in the quarterfinal. And with all these grass tournaments going on, I always forget who's who. Golubic is in Nottingham, England, the Ayala match, as was the case yesterday, is in Berlin for those scoring at home. You, sir.
12: Yeah, just to add some stats, statistical context here to Wyndham Clark. We talked about him, just the heater that he's on here over the past few weeks with T11 at the Canadian Open. Last week, he was 3rd at the Memorial, won the Byron Nelson. So I'm just looking at updated stats for the U.S. Open. He is gaining 6.38 strokes over the field, which is a very impressive number. Last week,
1: that's incredible.
12: Last week, he finished 7.98 strokes better than the field, over 13 in the Memorial and over 20 at the Byron Nelson, where he gained over 12 strokes with the putter alone. So
1: and strokes gained is the ultimate stat in golf.
12: Yeah, it is. Yeah. It measures how your performance against the rest of the field, everybody else that is playing in that tournament that week. So it's just, you know, when he won his major, it was, okay, Wyndham Clark, how good is it? You know, how are we talking about here? How good is he going to be down the line? Where'd he win that at? L.A. Country Club.
1: Remember that tournament at L.A. Country Club?
12: Yeah. I was going to say Pebble, but I forgot he won at Pebble.
1: Why don't we play at that country club more often?
12: It's been used a lot here, but recently that's because of schedule changes and because of COVID going out of that, they played at it more often. It's a great point, though. They should.
1: That was the U.S. Open in 2023.
12: Yeah. He's become this golfer. Like, you know, when he won that, you wondered, okay, is this Wyndham Clark on the rise? But then we've seen him play some really bad golf, too. Just, he's become one of the streaky guys, and I think you need to look out for moments like this. I mean, I think this is the ultimate example of what he's done the past few weeks, and then leading into the U.S. Open just on fire.
1: Xander just birdied, too, so Xander's in second now by himself, 4 back at 3 under for the tournament.
12: Yeah, that guy's been pretty consistently good at majors, too.
1: Yep.
12: Okay, soccer for me, Morocco.

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4: This week's Finley Cadillac Henderson Player Performance of the Week is going out to the most obvious choice possible, Jalen Brunson from the 2026 NBA champion New York Knicks. New York defeated the Spurs in Game 5, 94-90, to take the series 4-1 and make the Knicks NBA champions for the first time in my lifetime, and officially first-time champions in 53 years. Here's a very emotional Jalen Brunson after the game when ESPN's Lisa Salters caught up to him to ask how it feels to be a champion.
5: We can talk about it now. You're a champion. What is this moment feeling like to you?
6: Holy I got no words.
5: Just, you're obviously feeling a lot of emotions. Can you tell me just what you're feeling?
6: I don't know what I'm feeling. I'm just like, I'm in awe. I don't know.
4: Jalen Brunson had a performance of the ages to seal the deal, earning the finals MVP honors. He carried the Knicks across the finish line with a historic performance. He became one of only four players joining MJ, Giannis, and Bob Pettit to score at least 45 points in a closeout game in the NBA Finals. That's some pretty good company. That was more than enough for Brunson to erase any doubts about who would be winning the top individual honor from the series. Brunson, who struggled from the floor earlier in the series, shot 14 for 27 in Game 5, including going 4 for 7 from three-point range and 13 for 15 from the free throw line. He scored 15 points in the fourth quarter, helping the Knicks overcome a 7-point deficit to pull away and end the franchise's championship drought. The Knicks title victory caps a remarkable

0: Remarkable 4 years since Brunson signed with the Knicks as a free agent back in 2022. He signed a four-year, $104 million contract after leaving the Dallas Mavericks as a free agent, and many people thought the Knicks actually overpaid him. Instead, it turned out to be one of the best free agent signings in NBA history. Before Brunson's arrival, the Knicks had only won one playoff series in 21 seasons. They have won at least one series in each of their four seasons with Brunson. His head coach, Mike Brown, said, and I quote, "He understands what winning is about. Now when you take his play into account, it's off the charts, man. Brunson, he is him, man. When it comes to New York basketball, he is freaking him." End quote. So shout out to Jalen Brunson for not only earning Finals MVP, but also bringing a championship back to New York the first time in 53 years for the Knicks. That was the Finley Cadillac Player Performance of the Week, brought to you by Finley Cadillac Henderson, the prestigious Cadillac dealer of the year. 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They've got the Escalade IQ, the Lyric, or the CT4 and the CT5, or any of their other luxurious vehicles and SUVs that they have in stock. When you get there, one thing to do, let them know that your boy Q sent you.
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0: +810 over at DraftKings. So this is our long shot of the day.
1: One more for you, Jeff, before we get to those best bets. You're looking at Freddie Freeman in O's Dodgers.
0: Yeah, going up against Trey Gibson, filling in a rotation spot while the Orioles try to get healthy. Freeman homered last time out. Not a huge bet here, but still, you get a good price on Freddie Freeman, +470 at FanDuel.
1: Okay, and your best bets of the night, Jeff. I know you got some in baseball, and you're going to toss us a little World Cup play as well.
0: Absolutely. So my favorite baseball bet is the over 4.5 team total for the Tigers, -120 at DraftKings. I'm gonna tail Patrick Maher. I'm gonna go Turkey A on that money line +105 against Paraguay, and I'm gonna throw in. It's Dinger Friday. It's also Goal Friday. Let's go Balogun for Team USA. Anytime goal scorer +150.
1: Okay, look at that. A soccer digger to close things out. I'm going to Major League Baseball, Jeff. I'm looking at Shea Langeliers. 3+ hits plus runs plus RBI +115 at DraftKings. 7-for-14 career going up against Jose Soriano. A couple doubles, a couple homers, 7 RBI. He's been hot of late. And if you're looking for anything on the Angels side in that game, go Adele. 2 homers and a double off of Jeffrey Springs. I think we see plenty of runs in that Angels-A's game. That's going to wrap the week here on Prop Points. We'll be back with you on Monday. Turning things over to Money Moves. Stormy, JVT, coming your way next. This is Beeson.
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0: I know we have to hit the break, but a reminder once again, I am on Team USA minus one, although Will said if you're taking anything, take Australia plus the goal or look at some different angles on the draw. You put the draw in officially, correct?
1: Yep, got the draw.
0: Okay, beautiful. So that's the way we will be playing this bet, playing this game. Ultimately, though, hoping America can come through for us. I'm a little bit disappointed in the two of us. Neither of us patriotic in the apparel today.
1: Well, I mean, I was supposed it's a whole thing.
0: Well, I think we should probably tell the story. Maybe?
1: What? No, we're not going to talk about that. That's something completely different.
0: Is it? Yeah. Boo! On that note, we got to step aside here real quickly. Stick around. So much action to come, including, could it be the year of the Bengal in the National Football League? We'll tell you why or why not after this.
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8: 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Pauly Howard, John Jastrzemski. What a time to be alive. In play, dream. Round two, U.S. Open. USA, Australia at the half. We haven't started 2-0 in the World Cup since 1930. We lead 2-0 at the half, JJ. Also, if Turkey loses or they draw later tonight from Santa Clara against Paraguay, we win the group. We advance if this holds. Let's try to

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16: All right, have a good weekend out there. Happy Father's Day. Mitch back Tuesday. Pauly and John Jastrzemski going at it for the next couple hours here. Been a lot of fun the last couple days. Orange and blue skies. JJ's on cloud nine. We'll talk Yankees and MLB coming up. Matt Vasgersian later in the show. JJ's going to fade a big pitcher tonight. I can't wait to get his analysis in 10 minutes. Man down. We lost a ref is cramping up now. He was down on the pitch. They had to bring out water. He's getting a standing ovation now. I mean, apparently he's going to be okay, but we lost a man here. Still 2-0 late in the match. Over 2.5 plus 650. So much like the A's team total. Again, it can happen in soccer, but 2-0 in the 43rd minute. We've had nothing since, and the total was 2.5. 2-0 exact score at Circa was plus 650.
17: And that's why, Paul, you can't be counting that money, even if you're up 2-0, when the total's at 2.5 for 47 minutes to go in the match. Like, there's a lot of time left. And when a team with two goals all of a sudden decides to play keep away and the Aussies are in a spot.

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7: Welcome back, Pauly Howard, John Jastrzemski, Mitch back Tuesday. Follow the Money, USA wins 2-0. We advance and we win the group if Turkey loses or draw. They get a draw later tonight. Brazil and Haiti, Morocco, just getting underway here against Scotland. We'll update you there as well. And we have Matsuyama, McIntyre, Cam Smith, Hovland, DeChambeau, all going to miss the cut with the U.S. Open. And Rory can't get going as well. We'll update that in 10 minutes coming up. And the in-play numbers. Matt Vaskersian joins us now to talk some MLB. And he's all about the Miz. He's on the progressive guest line. We love you, Matty. I know you talked about it last week. You loved his K-prop against the Phillies because they strike out so much. I am here for anything and everything Miz-related. 7-0. With a 0.17 in his last eight starts. This is ridiculous.
8: Yeah, and he went from Monday being minus 140 at most places for National League Cy Young up to minus 175, and who knows, it might be even higher than that today, but as of yesterday, minus 175. We had this conversation a while ago, and I was all about Ohtani for National League Cy Young because I thought he was singularly focused on winning that award and it was going to happen. Well, funny thing, what two starts can do. He gives up three in Pittsburgh. He gets a bloody blister the other day and gives up four. And now I feel like it's the Miz to lose. There's nobody that's touching him, and they can't write these K-props high enough. He's in Atlanta tonight. The last thing I saw was an 8.5. You can't write it any higher than that. Uh-huh. I don't remember seeing anything. Maybe 9.5 in DeGrom's heyday, and I like DeGrom tonight, by the way.
7: Yeah.
8: But Miz is facing two guys. I looked at the Braves lineup tonight. Between Austin.

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8: All right, it's a football Friday night in Las Vegas. And by football, I mean soccer. And World Cup Madness took over here at Circa today. It was a packed house in the Circus Sportsbook and at Stadium Swim. And Pauly Howard was all fired up about today's USA victory. Will Hill, my co-host from Connecticut tonight. And Will, great to see you. What are you most excited about here heading into the weekend?
9: Matt, what's going on? Great to be with you as always. Yeah, summer has arrived. No more NBA, no more NHL. It's a good little weekend. U.S. Open, College World Series, Baseball, World Cup. We would be having a Game 7 of the NBA Finals if the Spurs knew how to hang on to a lead, but that's not the case, but we still got a pretty good weekend. I'm excited for all of it. I'd say probably the U.S. Open, always a good ending. You know, Father's Day, it always you're usually aligns with that. So that, along with the baseball, should be a lot of fun. And Yankees in action starting in a little bit. Some Aces in action tonight with Skubal, Schwitler, DeGrom, Mizorowski, who we were doing the show last week, Matt, when he struck out 15 guys, complete game shutout, was absolutely brilliant, as he's been. So kind of excited for everything here.
8: Well, we got four aces going tonight, like you just mentioned. And the first of those is going to be Cam Schwitler going for the Yankees. And we got to talk about the Yankees. And my guy Schwitler, your guy Cam Schwitler, he's got 7 wins. He's been a bit of a tough luck pitcher. He's been so good in so many games, and the bullpen blows it. He doesn't get enough run support. But he's 7-3. 89 innings, he's allowed only 5 home runs. 96-18, strikeout to walk ratio, a whip under 1, ERA of 182. And he's facing the Reds tonight, and Schwitler a big favorite, as you would probably guess. The opposing pitcher tonight for the Reds is Lauder. And Will, last night when I was on the show with Tim Murray, I talked about this going to be a bet for me. I was going to play the Yankees on the run line here. And the Yankees last night at Circa, when we were here, was -1.5, -118. Right now it's 1.5, 137 at Circa, 143 at DraftKings. That price is a little bit too high. I liked the 118 last night, but still, hopefully Cam Schwitler and the Yankees cover the run line tonight. You have a play on Reds-Yankees, which is about to get underway in the Bronx.
9: I think the Yankees bounce back. I don't do this very often, and it's not a big bet. And you know what? If we weren't on the air for 4 hours, I might not bet it. So take that into consideration if you're thinking about tailing or fading or whatever. I did a parlay with the Yankees on the money line and the Dodgers on the money line. It's about even money. I do think the Yankees win. I know Sasaki's been a little up and down later for the Dodgers.

0: 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Makes me cry.
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7: For number two of VSIN Prime Time, Will Hill, Matt Eumanns here. We got a bunch of baseball going on, soccer in progress, and a lot to talk about tonight. And the professor joins the show now. Aaron Moore via the Progressive Guest Line. The professor, live from his home on the East Coast. Great to see you tonight. We were talking during the break, and you said you and Will are crazy. There's no way the Phillies are going to make a move for Tarek Skubal. Okay, so if the Phillies are not going to make the move for Skubal, who's going to do it? And why are the Phillies not going to do it? Is it going to be the Brewers? Is it going to be the Braves? By the way, we're watching right now, and the Miz has a 1-0 lead. The Brewers up on the Braves in the top of the fourth. Professor, take it away.
8: So as a Phillies fan, I will tell you this. As much as we want to say the Phillies could possibly knock off the Braves, who have stumbled a little bit, the Phillies just cannot hit at the top of their order. Trey Turner hitting .232. Bryce Harper is hitting .190 over his last 20 games or so. So the offense is not there. The main reason they can't get Skubal is they just do not have any prospects. Andrew Painter, their top pitching prospect, they sent him down earlier this week. He has an ERA around 7. Aiden Miller, who was supposed to be up right now, possibly playing third base. He has a back injury. So the Phillies just don't have any prospects. I think if I was to look at a team, it's got to be the Brewers. That this team has done well, the Brewers, the last couple of years, but they literally are basically just stuck in the mud when it comes playoff season. So they've done it in the past. They got CC Sabathia, a long time ago now, but they have a certain history of maybe making that one big deal. I'll go back even further. How about Raleigh Fingers that the Brewers did? So maybe Tarek Skubal is a player that possibly pushes the Brewers up to where they haven't been the last couple of years.
7: I would be good with that. If the Brewers made the move, I'd like to see that. Somebody's got to put some heat on the Dodgers here. And maybe the Braves would be the team to try to get Skubal. Anyway, the game in Atlanta right now, top of the fourth, two outs. Brewers have a runner on second and a 1-0 lead. Yankees up 4-0 on the Reds. And we will switch to college baseball now. Aaron Moore, you could sports media professor. You can follow him at Pub Relation Prof, or you can find his column up at vsin.com. I read it. And it's a preview of Oklahoma, North Carolina, and Omaha. How surprising is this matchup? You mentioned in your column it's been a season of drama and upsets, and that's what we've looked at here in the postseason. Oklahoma, North Carolina, not the matchup anyone expected to see in the championship series in Omaha, right?
8: Certainly not, Matt. Now, Oklahoma being the SEC team, they've won 6 straight College World Series. So an SEC team is not surprising. Now, UNC has been decent the last couple of years. They were expected to possibly challenge just to get to Omaha and be competitive. Now, being in that championship game, I think that did come as a surprise to a lot of people. I had West Virginia keeping the momentum and winning that bracket. Obviously, they didn't happen. But if you look at it, it's an interesting matchup, not just between the top two conferences in college baseball. You have UNC, which is a very good pitching